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4: Here's your WGLR Tri-State Forecast. Storms likely tonight, otherwise cloudy skies expected. Lows dip down to about 65. Cloudy skies expected tomorrow, thunderstorms likely, daytime highs approaching 80. Chance of thunderstorms tomorrow night, lows level off around 66, partly cloudy skies. Right now, it's 77 degrees. I'm staff meteorologist Jennifer Wojcicki.

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6: Here's your WGLR Tri-State Forecast. Storms likely tonight, otherwise cloudy skies expected. Lows dip down to about 65. Cloudy skies expected tomorrow, thunderstorms likely, daytime highs approaching 80. Chance of thunderstorms tomorrow night, lows level off around 66, partly cloudy skies. Right now, 76. I'm Staff Meteorologist Jennifer Wojcicki.

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2: Here's your WGLR Tri-State forecast. Chance of thunderstorms tonight. Otherwise, cloudy skies expected. Lows dip down to about 65. Cloudy skies expected again tomorrow. Thunderstorms likely. Daytime highs approaching 80. Partly cloudy skies tomorrow night. Chance for storms. Lows dip down to about 66. Currently 74. I'm Staff Meteorologist Derek Height. 97.

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2: Here's your WGLR Tri-State Forecast. Chance of thunderstorms tonight, otherwise cloudy skies expected. Lows dip down to about 65. Cloudy skies expected again tomorrow. Thunderstorms likely. Daytime highs approaching 80. Partly cloudy skies tomorrow night. Chance for storms. Lows dip down to about 66. Currently 74. I'm Staff Meteorologist Derek Height. 97.

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2: Here's your WGLR Tri-State Forecast. Chance of thunderstorms tonight, otherwise cloudy skies expected. Lows dip down to about 65. Cloudy skies expected again tomorrow. Thunderstorms likely. Daytime highs approaching 80. Partly cloudy skies tomorrow night. Chance for storms. Lows dip down to about 66. Currently, it's 72 degrees. I'm Staff Meteorologist Derek Hite.

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2: Here's your WGLR Tri-State forecast. Chance of thunderstorms tonight. Otherwise, cloudy skies expected. Lows dip down to about 65. Cloudy skies expected again tomorrow. Thunderstorms likely. Daytime highs approaching 80. Partly cloudy skies tomorrow night. Chance for storms. Lows dip down to about 66. Currently, it's 72 degrees. I'm Staff Meteorologist Derek Height.
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2: Here's your WGLR Tri-State Forecast. Chance of thunderstorms tonight, otherwise cloudy skies expected. Lows dip down to about 65. Cloudy skies expected again tomorrow. Thunderstorms likely. Daytime highs approaching 80. Partly cloudy skies tomorrow night. Chance for storms. Lows dip down to about 66. Right now, it's 70 degrees. I'm staff meteorologist Derek Height.
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2: Here's your WGLR Tri-State Forecast. Chance of thunderstorms tonight, otherwise cloudy skies expected. Lows dip down to about 65. Cloudy skies expected again tomorrow. Thunderstorms likely. Daytime highs approaching 80. Partly cloudy skies tomorrow night. Chance for storms. Lows dip down to about 66. Right now, it's 70 degrees. I'm Staff Meteorologist Derek Hite.

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3: Here's your WGLR Tri-State forecast. Chance of thunderstorms tonight, otherwise cloudy skies expected. Lows dip down to about 65. Cloudy skies expected again tomorrow. Thunderstorms likely. Daytime highs approaching 80. Partly cloudy skies tomorrow night. Chance for storms. Lows dip down to about 66. Right now, 69. I'm Staff Meteorologist Derek Height.
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2: Here's your WGLR Tri-State Forecast. Chance of thunderstorms tonight, otherwise cloudy skies expected. Lows dip down to about 65. Cloudy skies expected again tomorrow. Thunderstorms likely. Daytime highs approaching 80. Partly cloudy skies tomorrow night. Chance for storms. Lows dip down to about 66. Right now, it's 67 degrees. I'm Staff Meteorologist Derek Height.
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2: Here's your WGLR Tri-State Forecast. Chance of thunderstorms tonight, otherwise cloudy skies expected. Lows dip down to about 65. Cloudy skies expected again tomorrow. Thunderstorms likely. Daytime highs approaching 80. Partly cloudy skies tomorrow night. Chance for storms. Lows dip down to about 66. Right now, it's 67 degrees. I'm Staff Meteorologist Derek Hite.

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2: Here's your WGLR Tri-State forecast. Cloudy skies expected overnight with a chance of thunderstorms. Lows dip down to about 65. Cloudy skies expected again Monday. Thunderstorms likely. Daytime highs approaching 80. Partly cloudy skies Monday night. Chance of thunderstorms. Lows dip down to about 66. Currently, it's 65 degrees. I'm Staff Meteorologist Derek Height.

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2: Here's your WGLR Tri-State Forecast. Cloudy skies expected overnight with a chance of thunderstorms. Lows dip down to about 65. Cloudy skies expected again Monday. Thunderstorms likely. Daytime highs approaching 80. Partly cloudy skies Monday night. Chance of thunderstorms. Lows dip down to about 66. Currently, it's 65 degrees. I'm Staff Meteorologist Derek Height.
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2: Here's your WGLR Tri-State Forecast. Cloudy skies expected overnight with a chance of thunderstorms. Lows dip down to about 65. Cloudy skies expected again Monday. Thunderstorms likely. Daytime highs approaching 80. Partly cloudy skies Monday night. Chance of thunderstorms. Lows dip down to about 66. Currently, it's 65 degrees. I'm Staff Meteorologist Derek Height. 97.

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2: Here's your WGLR Tri-State forecast. Lowest dip down to about 63 overnight under overcast skies with thunderstorms likely. Cloudy skies expected again Monday, thunderstorms likely. Daytime highs approaching 80. Partly cloudy skies Monday night. Chance of thunderstorms, lows level off around 66. Currently, it's 63 degrees. I'm Staff Meteorologist Derek Height.
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6: Here's your WGLR Tri-State forecast. Lows dip down to about 63 overnight under overcast skies with thunderstorms likely. Cloudy skies expected again Monday. Thunderstorms likely. Daytime highs approaching 80. Partly cloudy skies Monday night. Chance of thunderstorms. Lows level off around 66. Currently, it's 63 degrees. I'm Staff Meteorologist Derek Height.

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2: Here's your WGLR Tri-State Forecast. Lowest dip down to about 63 overnight under overcast skies with thunderstorms likely. Cloudy skies expected again Monday. Thunderstorms likely. Daytime highs approaching 80. Partly cloudy skies Monday night. Chance of thunderstorms. Lows level off around 66. Currently, it's 69 degrees. I'm Staff Meteorologist Derek Height.
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2: Here's your WGLR Tri-State forecast. Cloudy skies expected overnight with a chance of thunderstorms. Lows dip down to about 65. Cloudy skies expected again Monday. Thunderstorms likely. Daytime highs approaching 80. Partly cloudy skies Monday night. Chance of thunderstorms. Lows level off around 66. Right now, 62. I'm staff meteorologist Derek Hite.

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6: Here's your WGLR Tri-State Forecast. Cloudy skies expected overnight with a chance of thunderstorms. Lows dip down to about 65. Cloudy skies expected again Monday. Thunderstorms likely. Daytime highs approaching 80. Partly cloudy skies Monday night. Chance of thunderstorms. Lows level off around 66. Right now, 62. I'm staff meteorologist Derek Height. 97.

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2: Here's your WGLR Tri-State Forecast. Cloudy skies expected overnight with a chance of thunderstorms. Lows dip down to about 65. Cloudy skies expected again Monday. Thunderstorms likely. Daytime highs approaching 80. Partly cloudy skies Monday night. Chance of thunderstorms. Lows level off around 66. Currently 68. I'm staff meteorologist Derek Hite.

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3: Here's your WGLR Tri-State forecast. Overcast skies overnight with a chance for scattered storms. Lows around 62. Cloudy skies expected again Monday. Thunderstorms likely. High of 79. Cloudy skies expected with fog Monday night. Chance for scattered thunderstorms. Lows level off around 67. Currently, it's 62 degrees. I'm staff meteorologist Derek Hite.

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3: Here's your WGLR Tri-State Forecast. Overcast skies overnight with a chance for scattered storms. Lows around 62. Cloudy skies expected again Monday. Thunderstorms likely. High of 79. Cloudy skies expected with fog Monday night. Chance for scattered thunderstorms. Lows level off around 67. Currently, it's 62 degrees. I'm staff meteorologist Derek Height.
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2: Here's your WGLR Tri-State Forecast. Overcast skies overnight with a chance for scattered storms. Lows around 62. Cloudy skies expected again Monday. Thunderstorms likely. High of 79. Cloudy skies expected with fog Monday night. Chance for scattered thunderstorms. Lows level off around 67. Currently, it's 62 degrees. I'm staff meteorologist Derek Hite.

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1: This week, win a pair of box seats to the 90s Country Gold Series at Five Flags Theater. 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
3: Here's your WGLR Tri-State forecast. Lows dip down to about 62 overnight under cloudy skies with a chance for scattered thunderstorms. Cloudy skies expected again Monday. Thunderstorms likely. High temperatures reach up to 79. Chance for scattered thunderstorms and foggy Monday night. Lows level off around 67. Overcast skies. Currently 63. I'm Staff Meteorologist Derek Height.
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4: Here's your WGLR Tri-State Forecast. Lows dip down to about 62 overnight under cloudy skies with a chance for scattered thunderstorms. Cloudy skies expected again Monday. Thunderstorms likely. High temperatures reach up to 79. Chance for scattered thunderstorms and foggy Monday night. Lows level off around 67 overcast skies. Currently 63. I'm staff meteorologist Derek Height. 97.

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2: Here's your WGLR Tri-State Forecast. Lows dip down to about 62 overnight under cloudy skies with a chance for scattered thunderstorms. Cloudy skies expected again Monday. Thunderstorms likely. High temperatures reach up to 79. Chance for scattered thunderstorms and foggy Monday night. Lows level off around 67. Overcast skies. Currently 63. I'm Staff Meteorologist Derek Height. 97.

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3: Here's your WGLR Tri-State forecast. Chance for scattered thunderstorms overnight. Otherwise, cloudy skies expected. Lows dip down to about 64. Cloudy skies expected again Monday. Thunderstorms likely. High temperatures reach up to 79. Chance for scattered storms Monday night. Lows dip down to about 67. Overcast with fog. Right now, it's 65 degrees. I'm Staff Meteorologist Derek Height. 97.

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Here's your WGLR Tri-State Forecast. Chance for scattered thunderstorms overnight. Otherwise, cloudy skies expected. Lows dip down to about 64. Cloudy skies expected again Monday. Thunderstorms likely. High temperatures reach up to 79. Chance for scattered storms Monday night. Lows dip down to about 67. Overcast with fog. Right now, it's 65 degrees. I'm Staff Meteorologist Derek Height. 97.

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2: Here's your WGLR Tri-State Forecast. Chance for scattered thunderstorms overnight. Otherwise, cloudy skies expected. Lows dip down to about 64. Cloudy skies expected again Monday. Thunderstorms likely. High temperatures reach up to 79. Chance for scattered storms Monday night. Lows dip down to about 67. Overcast with fog. Currently, it's 66 degrees. I'm Staff Meteorologist Derek Height.
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2: Eliminating monopolies. That's one of the messages that the president heard while in Wisconsin on Friday. I'm PM Yonke. Now, from the Rural Mutual Insurance Farm News Desk, here's what's happening on a Monday. That was the message from Steve Rooney, owner and operator of Rooney Grain in Chippewa County. Steve Rooney says if you take a look at the number...
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2: Eliminating monopolies. That's one of the messages that the president heard while in Wisconsin on Friday. I'm PM Yonke. Now, from the Rural Mutual Insurance Farm News Desk, here's what's happening on a Monday. That was the message from Steve Rooney, owner and operator of Rooney Grain in Chippewa County. Steve Rooney says if you take a look at the number of business partners that the average farmer has to

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1: Continue to open up the energy corridors and get positioned where we can make our own product here in the United States. You know, I mean, we're importing most of it, and we got to get out of a situation where we can have more control in what we're making and what we're buying, and at the end of the game, the price. And I think they've got to force some of these monopolies to be broken up in this game, or we're never going to get away from it.
2: 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Other agriculturalists that testified before the president included Dennis Hawkins, a dairy farmer from Soulhawk Dairy, Jake Leinenkugel from Leinenkugel Brewery, Joe Thomas, former NFL player who raises beef on his farm in southwest Wisconsin, and Ken Custer, the owner and operator of Custer Farms, which acted as host.
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2: ABC News, I'm Brian Clark. The Middle East ceasefire is under serious strain as Iran and Israel trade missile fire, even after President Trump told news outlets that he was telling Israel to hold back. ABC's Karen Hua has more.
3: The two countries trading strikes for the first time since April. Iran had warned Israel that continued strikes on Lebanon could derail their ceasefire. But yesterday morning, Israel struck Lebanon's capital, Beirut. Retaliation, it says, for a Hezbollah attack on northern Israel.
2: Tonight, President Trump's expected to become the first sitting president to attend an NBA Finals game at Madison Square Garden in New York City, where the Knicks lead the San Antonio Spurs 2-0. Security has stepped up, and Sunday, underneath Madison Square Garden, 5 people were hurt in a stabbing in Penn Station. A suspect's in custody. As the vote counting in California's primary continues, progressive Nithya Raman overtook reality star Spencer Pratt in the race for second in the L.A. mayor's contest. This is ABC News.
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7: Here's your WGLR Tri-State Forecast. Storms likely today. Otherwise, cloudy skies expected. High temperatures reach up to 79. Chance for scattered storms and foggy tonight. Lows around 67. Highs level off around 89 tomorrow. A mix of clouds and sun with fog at times early. Storms likely Wednesday and Thursday. Upper 80s Wednesday, mid 80s by Thursday. Currently 66. I'm staff meteorologist Paul Trombley.

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1: 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Always read and follow label instructions and check registration status before use. Well, there's been more action on the fertilizer front. 65 state and national farm organizations sent a letter last week to Commerce Secretary Howard Lutnick, asking the administration to revoke the countervailing duties on phosphate fertilizer imported from Morocco. The list of letter signers reads like a roll call of American agriculture, the National Corn Growers Association, American Soybean Association, National Cotton Council, sorghum and rice producers, and dozens of state ag groups from all across the nation. These duties have been in place since March of 2021, and they were put there at the request of two domestic producers, the Mosaic Company and Simplot, who argued Moroccan phosphate was coming into the country too cheaply. These farm groups argue that the orders were never about protecting a struggling industry. Instead, they say the duties prop up two companies that already dominate the market, with Mosaic alone accounting for roughly three-quarters of U.S. phosphate supply, even as it continues to curtail its own production. And the cost to farmers, they say, is real. An independent analysis from the Agricultural and Food Policy Center at Texas A&M University estimates the duty on Moroccan phosphate added nearly $7 billion to input costs over the past 5 years. At its full rate, this tariff pushed the price of DAP up almost 30%. These groups are looking to capitalize on the momentum over this issue. Just last week, Federal Trade Commission Chairman Andrew Ferguson discussed his agency's industry-wide investigation into fertilizer pricing and concentration. There's a Justice Department antitrust inquiry ongoing and a presidential executive order targeting concentration across the food and farm supply chain. The signers of this recent letter argue that these countervailing tariffs are working against the administration's goals. I'll have more when we come back.
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9: Welcome to another edition of Inside Dairy, brought to you by Pioneer's Plenish High Lake Soybeans. During this June Dairy Month, we're getting the opportunity to showcase a variety of different dairy farmers. We're headed to Cambridge, Wisconsin, and Gary Swain, as he talks about his operation. Now remember, it doesn't always have to be about the numbers.
10: Well, my family has been in this area in Wisconsin for over 180 years. We have not been in the exact spot we are now. The farm we're at now is my great-grandfather bought back in the 50s. My parents bought it back in the 70s. And then I have an older brother who's a few years older than me, and he decided to start milking cows in the early 80s when he was a junior in high school. He was 17 years old. He's going to be 62 this year, so I think that's 45 years. But early 80s, my parents built a small tie stall barn, 25 stalls, hay in the mow, things like that, and thought, oh, that's the way it's going to be. But we have expanded through the years. We put up a little freestall barn, things like that, but we mainly milk in the barn, kick the cows out. After I graduated from UW-Madison in 99, I had always been interested in helping on the farm, but I came home and was working with my brother. Can't make much of a living on 25 cows, so I got into the dairy nutrition business for a few years, and I've been doing that for 20-some, but I'm kind of slowing down on that. And then I married my wife, Dana, who's from a dairy farm down the road in 2004, and luckily she's a dairy girl, so she understands the ups and downs of the industry. And then we've ended up having three wonderful kids.
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9: Welcome back now to Inside Dairy as we continue hearing from Gary Swain. 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
10: Our oldest, Danny, he's 19, just graduated high school, is going to UW-Madison for, I call it, dairy science. Then I have Bella, who's a sophomore, and Lena, who's 8th grade, and they're all involved in it. They really enjoy the showing and actually really enjoy judging, and the proud thing is the Cambridge FFA dairy evaluation team won state this year with my three kids on it and another friend, Curtis Peterson, and they're going to be going to nationals. So that's kind of a quick summary of what's going on here right now.
9: That is very exciting, and I love the involvement of the entire family. And as you look at that, you are going to open the doors to your farm. And for some of our listeners of Inside Dairy, they might not get the opportunity to go to a dairy breakfast during June Dairy Month, or their farms in the area might not host them. So let's talk about why you guys are opening up your doors on the 13th and having a really cool breakfast on the farm.
10: Well, we've always really community-based around here, with my family being here for 180 years. And I'm blessed. Both my parents, Robert and Melissa Swain, are still alive and kicking. Mom's 85 and Dad's 84, and they're going to be helping us bale hay this afternoon. They like driving equipment and things like that. But when the opportunity came, a friend of mine asked me about it. Dane County didn't have anyone this year. And I said, oh, what the heck? I'm calling this kind of a celebration of life with everything that my family has gone through through the years, and I just want to showcase that there are all different sizes of farms and things to do. 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
20: Good Monday morning. This is meteorologist Paul Trombley with your WGLR Farm Show Tri-State Ag Forecast. After the month of April, this spring was the wettest April we've seen collectively across the state of Wisconsin. The month of May certainly turned a different story, as the entire state basically saw below average rainfall for May, anywhere from 1 to 3 inches below average across all the way from northern Wisconsin to the southern fringe of the state. And for a couple of locations up in La Crosse here, 3.15 hundredths of an inch below average rainfall for May, about 2.5 inches below average rainfall for Madison, and about 3.2 tenths of an inch below average for Milwaukee, nearly 3 inches below average for the Dubuque area, just to name a few spots around the state. And that was kind of a collective that crossed anywhere across the state of Wisconsin this past May. So looking right now into this month of June, and there certainly is a more active pattern continuing here in the short term, which will help to boost up some of the rainfall amounts here for us as we've headed through the first week to 10 days of June, and still looking at some bouts of showers and storms out there for today and through the middle of the week, and even seeing a few more shower storm chances late week. So a progressive weather pattern, as we'll see a parade of lows off the Pacific stirring up some showers and storms on and off here throughout this week. So that'll certainly help to make some of those deficits up a bit here after a dry month of May. For today, we are going to see bouts of showers and storms, otherwise considerable cloudiness, highs around 80. Southeast winds 10 to 15. Showers and storms into tonight. Lows near 66. Skies then turn partly sunny Tuesday with a high temperature into the upper 80s. That's your Tri-State Ag Forecast on the WGLR Farm Show. I'm meteorologist Paul Trombley.
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24: Another screwworm detection. Hello everyone, I'm Mark Dorenkamp with Agribusiness News on Brownfield. 100 years ago, our founders had a vision that transformed the future of agriculture, and we've been innovating ever since. See how it all started at pioneer.com/100. The USDA's Animal and Plant Health Inspection Service has confirmed a second detection of New World screwworm. The incident was found in a one-month-old calf in Zavala County, Texas, less than 6 miles from the first case. The USDA says it has intensified sterile fly operations, and 2 million sterile screwworm flies will be dispersed twice a week to disrupt the pest life cycle. Ag Secretary Brooke Rollins tells Brownfield the sterile fly production facility in Matapa, Mexico, is expected to begin production soon.
1: We are being told that we'll be beginning to have flies come out of that facility this month in June. We'll have starting about 30 million, and then at full capacity in a couple of months, we'll be at 100 million.
24: A swine veterinarian is encouraging U.S. livestock producers not to panic following the confirmation of New World screwworm in South Texas. Pat Hoffman is with Elanco.
3: First thing I'd say is take a deep breath. The United States has dealt with this before, and we've eradicated it. And so it's nothing new, really. We have even more tools in the toolbox. We have faster diagnostics. We have faster ability to communicate these days.
24: President Trump had a farmer-focused stop in Wisconsin Friday. Brownfield's Larry Lee was there.
4: The president touted his administration's achievements before a panel of farmers and agribusiness representatives addressed key ag issues. Steve Rooney with Rooney Grain told Trump the monopolization of inputs is a real problem for agriculture.
5: At this point, there's four seed and chemical companies in the country that control 78% of that. Three fertilizers control 90% of the market, and four beef companies control 85% of the beef market. That makes it really tough for us.
4: The president says help might be coming to farmers dealing with high input costs.
6: It's artificial. What happened to you is artificial with the energy and with the fertilizer. So we're looking at something.
4: President Trump made several comments about how things will be much better in about 3 months. Randy Kohler tells Brownfield, like other farmers, he'll be watching to see if the president can move the needle on several key issues in the three-month target he set.
25: I like what I hear. Now it has to come all to action.
4: From Custer Farms, west of Chippewa Falls, Wisconsin, I'm Larry Lee, Brownfield Ag News.
24: And an ag economist with Allendale says it's been a rough stretch for the grain markets. Greg McBride tells Brownfield.
26: We're seeing continued selling into the grains and the oil seeds. It's not necessarily the bean oil, which has made new contract highs here recently. This is more just the beans, the corn, and the wheat.
24: He says a lot of the downward movement is weather-based. I'm Mark Dorenkamp with Brownfield Ag News.
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28: Soybeans, corn, and hogs were lower. Cattle were mostly higher. Hello, I'm Megan Grebner with your commodity market update on Brownfield. You better build bigger bins. It's just a suggestion, but regardless, be ready to maximize your per acre profits with MX Series corn by Stein. Stein has yield. Soybeans were lower on fund and technical selling. The market's been waiting for an announcement that China has purchased some U.S. soybeans. Soybean meal and soybean oil were both sharply lower. July beans were down 8 at 11.21.5. August beans down 6.5 at 11.26. July bean meal was down 520 at 308.50. Bean oil was down 217 points at 74.12. Corn was lower on fund and technical selling. Growing conditions in the U.S. remain generally favorable, and there are large crops expected out of South America. Energy markets were also sharply lower. July corn was down 7 at 417.5. September corn down 5.75 at 427. The wheat complex was mixed. There's plenty of wheat available on the global market, and U.S. wheat isn't priced competitively. The market's watching the start of winter wheat harvest along with global harvest progress. In Chicago, July wheat down 1.75 at 580. September wheat down 2.5 at 592.75. In Kansas City, July wheat was up 0.5 at 620.75. And in Minneapolis, July wheat down 1.5 at 619.5. Live and feeder cattle were up on tight, ready supplies. Box beef was higher and sharply higher at midday. August lives up 12 at 241.65. October lives up 32 at 234.12. August feeder cattle were up 52 cents at 353.90. Hogs were lower on fund and technical selling and lower cash business. Butcher hogs were steady and the major directs were down. June lean hogs down 280 at 98.80. August lean hogs were down $2.05 at $97.22. We'll have closing cash numbers on Brownfield coming up.
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28: There was a light to moderate round of direct cash cattle business throughout the week. Live deals in the South range from $255 to $258, about a dollar lower to $3 higher. Dress deals were at mostly $405 steady with the previous week's weighted average basis in Nebraska. Box beef closed mixed with light demand for light offerings. Choice up 4 cents at $3.92.70. Select was 35 cents lower at $3.82.69. Estimated cattle slaughter was 100,000 head. Cash hogs closed lower with a light negotiated run. Barrows and gilts at the national daily direct down $1.81 with a weighted average of $93.85. The Iowa Minnesota was 92 cents lower with a weighted average of $95.19, and the Western Corn Belt down 53 cents with a weighted average of $95.50. Pork values were sharply higher, up $3.05 at $101.18. Loins, butts, picnics, and ribs were all up sharply, and estimated hog slaughter was 473,000 head. I'm Megan Grebner for Brownfield.
4: Dairy farms use June Dairy Month to showcase agriculture. I'm Larry Lee with the Brownfield Dairy Update. A spokesperson for Wisconsin's Dairy Checkoff says June Dairy Month gives people a chance to see firsthand where their food comes from. Tina Peterson with Dairy Farmers of Wisconsin tells Brownfield, families can go to a nearby dairy breakfast on the farm and talk to farmers.
2: Ask them the questions that you have about what they're doing to take care of their cows and their land, the water care practices that they do, and then see where that wonderful high quality milk comes from and where it goes to for the products that you can locate in the grocery store.
4: Peterson says dairy breakfast events are scheduled all over the state this month.
2: 60 dairy farms plus, and that doesn't even count all the community-wide organizations and people that are celebrating.
4: Peterson says there are some families that come back to the state every June to attend dairy breakfast events. Chobani is investing more than $500 million to increase production capacity at its Western Michigan facility. Chobani founder Hamdi Ulakaya tells Brownfield, having a strong supply of fresh milk and a dedicated workforce helped the company make the $567 million commitment.
9: Easily the companies will look at infrastructure and say, yeah, it's not going to work for us. You know, there's some advisor will say the pipes are not large enough, the wastewater is not big enough, or they're old, the resources are not good. Our thing is, okay, those are the ones that are missing. What are the things that is here that is really more valuable?
4: Chobani expects to grow its demand for milk more than 20-fold. Cash dairy prices were mostly lower except for butter on Friday at the Chicago Mercantile Exchange. Dry whey unchanged at 67 cents. 40-pound cheese blocks down 0.75 cents, 147 and a quarter. Barrels unchanged to 144. Butter up 1.25 cents to 169 and a quarter. Not-fat dry milk down 6.5 cents at 204 and a half. I'm Larry Lee with the Brownfield Dairy Update.
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20: 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This is meteorologist Paul Trombley with your WGLR Farm Show Tri-State Ag Forecast. After the month of April, this spring was the wettest April we've seen collectively across the state of Wisconsin. The month of May certainly turned a different story, as the entire state basically saw below average rainfall for May, anywhere from 1 to 3 inches below average across the all the way from northern Wisconsin to the southern fringe of the state. And for a couple of locations up in La Crosse here, 3.15 hundredths of an inch below average rainfall for May, about 2.5 inches below average rainfall for Madison, and about 3.2 tenths of an inch below average for Milwaukee, nearly 3 inches below average for the Dubuque area, just to name a few spots around the state. And that was kind of a collective
0: that crossed anywhere across the state of Wisconsin this past May. So looking right now into this month of June, and there certainly is a more active pattern continuing here in the short term, which will help to boost up some of the rainfall amounts here for us as we've headed through the first week to 10 days of June, and still looking at some bouts of showers and storms out there for today and through the middle of the week. And even seeing a few more shower storm chances late week. So a progressive weather pattern, as we'll see a parade of lows off the Pacific, stirring up some showers and storms on and off here throughout this week. So that'll certainly help to make some of those deficits up a bit here after a dry month of May. For today, we are going to see bouts of showers and storms, otherwise considerable cloudiness, highs around 80. Southeast winds 10 to 15, showers and storms into tonight, lows near 66. Skies then turn partly sunny Tuesday with a high temperature into the upper 80s. That's your Tri-State Ag Forecast on the WGLR Farm Show. I'm meteorologist Paul Trombley.
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1: ABC News, I'm Brian Clark. President Trump demanding that both Israel and Iran, quote, immediately stop shooting. That in a post after both traded attacks over the weekend that threatened the Middle East ceasefire. ABC's Tom Sufi Burge is in Jerusalem.
2: We didn't have any sirens in Jerusalem. And what became clear as we got more and more reports of this is that the Iranian attack was very much concentrated in northern Israel. According to an Israeli security official to us, there were at least 11 Iranian ballistic missiles fired at northern Israel. Israel is saying that they intercepted all 11. There's no reports at this stage in time that anyone was injured or killed in these attacks.
1: Security tighter around Madison Square Garden in New York, with President Trump expected at the NBA Finals tonight. This also comes after a stabbing attack in Penn Station below the arena left 5 people hurt. 3 Americans, including a former member of the U.S. Navy, accused of conspiring to support ISIS. This is ABC News.
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5: 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The Mississippi River level is steady. It's 7.6 feet at Prairie du Chien, 5.8 at Guttenberg, 7.8 at Cassville, and 8.5 at Dubuque. With news, I'm Courtney Chaffee. The National Weather Service has issued a flood watch for Joe Davies County in Illinois, Dubuque, Jackson, Jones, and Delaware counties in northeast Iowa until 7 p.m. Excessive runoff may result from repeated heavy rains from thunderstorms. A Grant County committee has voted in favor of a data center moratorium, which now awaits the Board of Supervisors' approval. County Conservation, Sanitation, and Zoning Committee members unanimously recommended supervisors' passage of the resolution, which would enact a moratorium on applications for and granting of all zoning-related permits for the placement or construction of hyperscale data centers in unincorporated areas of Grant County for a period of up to 12 months. The resolution defines a hyperscale data center as a facility scaled to support high-volume processing, storage, management, and transmission of digital information and applications, and uses at least 5,000 servers and 10,000 square feet of floor space. County officials said they brought up the item in response to constituent feedback. A Cuba City woman was arrested for 6th offense operating with a controlled substance Saturday evening in Mineral Point. Following a traffic complaint, law enforcement stopped a vehicle operated by 58-year-old Joan Delaney of Cuba City, who was arrested for operating with a controlled substance 6th offense, operating while revoked, and ignition interlock device violations. Delaney was transported to the Iowa County Jail, where she was booked on the charges, as well as the Department of Corrections hold due to violations of probation or parole. Friday evening, a Lafayette County deputy responded to Ballard Road in Willow Springs Township for suspicious activity. As a result, 26-year-old Troy Stevenson of Mineral Point was arrested for operating while intoxicated first offense. Stevenson was transported to the Lafayette County Sheriff's Office, where he was released to a responsible party. Saturday evening, an Iowa County Sheriff's deputy conducted a traffic stop on Highway 18-151 near mile marker 60 in Brigham. As a result of the stop, 23-year-old William Godwin of Madison was arrested for possession of cocaine, possession of drug paraphernalia, and possession of THC. Godwin was transported to the Iowa County Jail, where he was booked on the charges. One person was arrested Saturday morning following reports of a vehicle in a ditch. 30-year-old William Amador Rugama of South Wayne was arrested for operating while intoxicated first offense. Rugama was brought to the Lafayette County Jail, where he was booked and later released to a responsible party. A motorcyclist was injured in a crash and then arrested after authorities responded to Highway 11 in Schulzburg Township. As a result, 41-year-old Nathan Brown of Benton was arrested on a valid warrant and was also cited for operating a motorcycle without a valid license and operating without insurance. Brown was taken to the Lafayette County Hospital where he was treated for his injuries and then taken to the Lafayette County Jail where he was booked in remains. State Representative Travis Tranel celebrated June Dairy Month at the 44th annual Crawford County Dairy Breakfast on Saturday. Tranel joined residents at Payne Rock Acres to support Wisconsin agriculture. Representative Tranel, the Assembly Agriculture Committee Chair, praised local producers.
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9: A Mile High Shellacking. Good morning. I'm Doug Russell with sports. We start at Coors Field where the Brewers fell behind the Rockies early on Sunday, but it is Coors Field and it is the Rockies.
10: Vaughn into right center. Falling fast. McCarthy can't get it. It's going to go all the way to the wall. Contreras around third base. He's going to come around and score. Vaughn chugging his way for third. He is there. The Brewers are within a run, and the tying run is at third base with nobody out.
9: Jeff Levering on the call on Brewers TV. Milwaukee hammers Colorado 12-4. The Brewers move on to Las Vegas, where they'll play the A's for three starting tonight. From the Miners Midwest League action on Sunday, the Timber Rattlers rained out at Cedar Rapids. Beloit falls at Peoria 3-1. Moving on to golf at the AmFam Championship in Madison, the team of Darren Clark and Ben Crane get the win. For Clark, it's a back-to-back win at TPC Wisconsin. Last year, he won with Thomas Bjorn. Clark and Crane beat the team of Kenny Perry and George McNeil by one shot. 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
11: High school baseball, the IHSA Class 1A Forest and Sectional Final, Galena over Dakota 5-4. Galena moves on to play Putnam County, which beat Fulton 5-0. Galena and Putnam County will play at Northern Illinois University Monday for a trip to state, 4:10 on Monday on X107.1. Girls soccer, Platteville Lancaster beats Walworth Bigfoot Williams Bay 2-0. Platteville Lancaster goes to McFarland on Thursday. In Division 4, La Crosse Aquinas shuts out Wisconsinites Barneveld 4-0. 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Cubs over San Francisco 3-2. Cardinals 6, Cincinnati 5. White Sox over Philadelphia 6-3. And Kansas City over the Twins 3-2. I'm Steve Prestigar.
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9: Here's your WGLR Tri-State Forecast. Storms likely today. Otherwise, cloudy skies expected. High temperatures reach up to 79. Chance for scattered storms and foggy tonight. Lows around 67. Highs level off around 89 tomorrow. A mix of clouds and sun with fog at times early. Storms likely Wednesday and Thursday. Upper 80s Wednesday, mid 80s by Thursday. Currently 66. I'm staff meteorologist Paul Trombley.
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15: Gracias, amigos. Welcome to the big show. It is a Monday morning, June 8th. Let's kick things off with Kane Brown and Lauren Elena and What Ifs on 97.7 Country.
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0: Al Dean, that is Don't Tell on Me on 97.7 Country. Welcome aboard. Big show Monday, June 8th. You're hanging with me, Rob Spangler, and 64 and cloudy at the studio this morning. In fact, speaking of cloudy, it looks like some shower activity might move in as the day unfolds. Pretty good chance of precipitation. High in the upper 70s today, and then tomorrow, mid-80s. Wednesday looks like it's going to be a scorcher with a high near 90 in the upper 80s. Good chances of rain basically all the way through Thursday. Thursday, though, does look cooler. Mid-70s, which, I don't know, about perfect if you ask me. But, yeah, we do have some good chances of rain all the way through Thursday. And then Friday looks like it'll clear out. And kind of off and on chances of rain Saturday and Sunday. So we'll have full tri-state weatherology forecast details coming up in just a minute. Time, though, for headlines at the bottom of the hour and music from Hardy and all of his buddies, Eric Church, Morgan Wallen, Tim McGraw, all coming up next with MacArthur on a Big Show Monday. Good morning, WGF.
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0: MacArthur, it is Hardy, Eric Church, Morgan Wallen, Tim McGraw, teaming up for a big-time hit. 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
1: Now this news update on Wisconsin Radio Network, I'm Ted Allen. President Donald Trump had a farmer-focused stop in Wisconsin on Friday. During a roundtable discussion, the president offered reassurances to farmers that the war with Iran will be resolved soon and made several comments about how things will be much better in about 3 months. A newly created panel will consider updates to the Wisconsin Supreme Court's recusal rule. The special review committee will determine when judges should step aside from cases. The panel of judges, attorneys, and campaign finance experts is expected to take up to a year to complete its work. And learn about the food you eat and get a great breakfast at the same time. 78th Alice in Dairyland, Sarah Hagenow, says there's a June Dairy Month breakfast happening near you. Hagenow says the breakfasts are not only a chance to sample Wisconsin's dairy products, but also a chance to see a farm in action. Ted Allen, Wisconsin Radio Network News.
2: A Mile High Shellacking. Good morning, I'm Doug Russell with sports. We start at Coors Field, where the Brewers fell behind the Rockies early on Sunday, but it is Coors Field, and it is the Rockies.
3: Vaughn into right center. Falling fast. McCarthy can't get it. It's going to go all the way to the wall. Contreras around third base. He's going to come around and score. Vaughn chugging his way for third. He is there. The Brewers are within a run, and the tying run is at third base with nobody out.
2: Jeff Levering on the call on Brewers TV. Milwaukee hammers Colorado 12-4. The Brewers move on to Las Vegas, where they'll play the A's for three starting tonight. From the Minors, Midwest League action on Sunday, the Timber Rattlers rained out at Cedar Rapids. Beloit falls at Peoria 3-1. Moving on to golf at the AmFam Championship in Madison, the team of Darren Clark and Ben Crane get the win. For Clark, it's a back-to-back win at TPC Wisconsin. Last year, he won with Thomas Bjorn. Clark and Crane beat the team of Kenny Perry and George McNeil by one shot. Doug Russell, Wisconsin Radio Network.
4: High school baseball, the IHSA Class 1A Forreston Sectional Final. Galena over Dakota 5-4. Galena moves on to play Putnam County, which beat Fulton 5-0. Galena and Putnam County will play at Northern Illinois University Monday for a trip to state. 4:10 on Monday on X107.1. Girls soccer, Platteville Lancaster beats Walworth Bigfoot Williams Bay 2-0. Platteville Lancaster goes to McFarland on Thursday. In Division 4, Lacrosse Aquinas shuts out Wisconsinites Barneveld 4-0. Home Talent League baseball today, Verona at Belleville, Blanchardville at Pine Bluff Mount Horeb, Arena at Wyota, Schulzburg-Benton at Dodgeville, Argyle at Ridgeway, and Hollandale at Muscadet. Major League Baseball, Brewers over Colorado 7-1, Brewers and Rockies today at 1:35 on ESPN Radio and 1590 WPVL, Cubs over San Francisco 3-2, Cardinals 6, Cincinnati 5, White Sox over Philadelphia 6-3, and Kansas City over the Twins 3-2. I'm Steve Prestigard.
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8: The block cheese market on Friday, 147 and a quarter, down 0.75 cents. Barrel cheese unchanged at 144. The butter market Friday, 169 and a quarter, that was up 0.25 cents. For the week, black cheese is down 0.25 cents. Barrel cheese for the week, unchanged. The butter market for the week, that was up 2.25 cents. June, Class 3 milk futures down 0.01 Friday, 16.13. July up 9 cents, 16.76. August up 6 cents, 17.25. In September, Friday's Class 3 milk, that was up 0.01 at 17.73. The Class 3 2026 fourth quarter average, $18.23 per hundredweight. Let's recap the June 3rd Maquoketa Livestock Exchange report. Slaughter cows topped at 183. Slaughter bulls ranging from 180 to 224. Live cattle futures for the week, August up 260 at 241.65. October up 370 at 234.12. Feeder cattle futures for the week, August up 547, 353.90. September up 547, 350.82. And October up 520 at 347.22. Lean hog futures July 98.80 on Friday. That was down $1.05 for the week. July corn on Friday settled at 417.5, down 29.25 cents for the week. December corn down 29 cents on the week, closing at 446. Market analysts indicated the lack of Chinese corn purchases is weighing on the market. Corn exports came in at 45 million bushels, Japan the largest buyer. July soybeans closed Friday, 11.21 and a quarter, down 65 and a half cents on the week. November beans, 11.37 and a half, down 52 and a half cents for the week. Soybean sales, 10 million bushels. China has yet to purchase any new crop soybeans. July soybean meal down $21.30 a ton on the week, closing at $308.50. July Chicago wheat down 30.5 cents for the week at $5.80. Wheat sales of 31 million bushels. The local grain bids are from Ready Feed and Grain of Stitzer. The corn, $3.77. The soybeans, $10.51. I'm Bob Mittendorf on WGLR.
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12: Here's your WGLR Tri-State Forecast. storms likely today. Otherwise, cloudy skies expected. High temperatures reach up to 79. Chance for scattered storms and foggy tonight. Lows around 67. Highs level off around 89 tomorrow. A mix of clouds and sun with fog at times early. Storms likely Wednesday and Thursday. Upper 80s Wednesday, mid 80s by Thursday. Currently 66. I'm staff meteorologist Paul Trombley.

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0: Some Keith Urban with Michael McDonald there. We go back on 97.7 Country. Good summer song. It's going to feel summer-like this week. I mean, it has been, but especially Wednesday, where we're going to be pushing 90. Whew. Woo-hoo. Hot. Well, you know who else is hot? The Brew Crew. That's right. The Milwaukee Brewers get a three-game sweep out in Denver, taking out the Rockies, who, you know, admittedly aren't very good. Okay? They're a bad baseball team. And they have those clown show uniforms. I shouldn't pick on them so much. Those City Connect uniforms of theirs. They look like one of the banana ball teams. Okay, and I like that. I like banana ball, don't get me wrong. It was at AmFam Field over the weekend, actually. Not the Savannah Bananas, but the Party Animals and the Loco Coconuts or Loco Beach Coconuts. Anyway, looked like a great time. Corey Hart, former Brewer, actually suited up for the Party Animals. So, anyway, it looks like people had a lot of fun at that one. The Brewers also had a lot of fun in the Mile High City. 6:51 on the Big Show.
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2: ABC News, I'm Brian Clark. Iran's military says that it is halting offensive operations after exchanging fire with Israel. President Trump had called on both countries to stop shooting after the weekend escalation. ABC's Tom Sufi Burge is in Israel.
3: The IDF saying it intercepted all 10 Iranian missiles, and there are no reports anyone was killed or injured in the attack. Iran retaliating against Israeli strikes earlier today on the Lebanese capital, Beirut. The IDF saying it targeted Iranian-backed Hezbollah in the south of the city just hours after the militant group fired projectiles into northern Israel.
2: President Trump expected in New York tonight for Game 3 of the NBA Finals at Madison Square Garden, where the Knicks hold a 2-0 lead over the Spurs. This comes after a stabbing attack at New York's Penn Station right below the Garden Sunday that left 5 people hurt. Federal officials are on the ground in South Texas to try to make sure the New World screwworm doesn't spread. It's been found in 2 cows. This is ABC News.
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6: 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The Mississippi River level is steady. It's 7.6 feet at Prairie du Chien, 5.8 at Guttenberg, 7.8 at Cassville, and 8.5 at Dubuque. With news, I'm Courtney Chaffee. The National Weather Service has issued a flood watch for Joe Davies County in Illinois, Dubuque, Jackson, Jones, and Delaware counties in northeast Iowa until 7 p.m. Excessive runoff may result from repeated heavy rains from thunderstorms. A Grant County committee has voted in favor of a data center moratorium, which now awaits the Board of Supervisors' approval. County Conservation, Sanitation, and Zoning Committee members unanimously recommended supervisors' passage of the resolution, which would enact a moratorium on applications for and granting of all zoning-related permits for the placement or construction of hyperscale data centers in unincorporated areas of Grant County for a period of up to 12 months. The resolution defines a hyperscale data center as a facility scaled to support high-volume processing, storage, management, and transmission of digital information and applications and uses at least 5,000 servers and 10,000 square feet of floor space. County officials said they brought up the item in response to constituent feedback. A Cuba City woman was arrested for 6th offense operating with a controlled substance Saturday evening in Mineral Point. Following a traffic complaint, law enforcement stopped a vehicle operated by 58-year-old Joan Delaney of Cuba City, who was arrested for operating with a controlled substance 6th offense, operating while revoked, and ignition interlock device violations. Delaney was transported to the Iowa County Jail, where she was booked on the charges, as well as the Department of Corrections hold due to violations of probation or parole. Friday evening, a Lafayette County deputy responded to Ballard Road in Willow Springs Township for suspicious activity. As a result, 26-year-old Troy Stevenson of Mineral Point was arrested for operating while intoxicated first offense. Stevenson was transported to the Lafayette County Sheriff's Office, where he was released to a responsible party. Saturday evening, an Iowa County Sheriff's deputy conducted a traffic stop on Highway 18-151 near mile marker 60 in Brigham. As a result of the stop, 23-year-old William Godwin of Madison was arrested for possession of cocaine, possession of drug paraphernalia, and possession of THC. Godwin was transported to the Iowa County Jail, where he was booked on the charges. One person was arrested Saturday morning following reports of a vehicle in a ditch. 30-year-old William Amador Rugama of South Wayne was arrested for operating while intoxicated, first offense. Rugama was brought to the Lafayette County Jail, where he was booked and later released to a responsible party. A motorcyclist was injured in a crash and then arrested after authorities responded to Highway 11 in Schulzburg Township. As a result, 41-year-old Nathan Brown of Benton was arrested on a valid warrant and was also cited for operating a motorcycle without a valid license and operating without insurance. Brown was taken to the Lafayette County Hospital, where he was treated for his injuries, and then taken to the Lafayette County Jail, where he was booked and remains. State Representative Travis Tranel celebrated June Dairy Month at the 44th annual Crawford County Dairy Breakfast on Saturday. Tranel joined residents at Payne Rock Acres to support Wisconsin agriculture. 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
6: In area obituaries, 85-year-old Lois Ann Kaiser of Hazel Green passed away June 1st. 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For 85-year-old Lois Ann Kaiser of Hazel Green. 88-year-old Paul Burbach of Dickeyville passed away June 3rd. A funeral service will be held at 10:30 a.m. today at the Holy Ghost Catholic Church in Dickeyville. Burial will be held in Holy Ghost Church Cemetery in Dickeyville. Family and friends may call from 9:30 a.m. until the time of the service at the church. The Haudenschill Funeral Home and Crematory in Cuba City is serving the family. In lieu of plants and flowers, a Paul W. Burbach Memorial Fund has been established for 88-year-old Paul Burbach of Dickeyville. 73-year-old Tom Stephen Heiser of Platteville passed away May 30th. Memorial services celebrating Tom's life will be at 11:30 a.m. on Saturday at the Melby Funeral Home and Crematory in Platteville. Visitation will be from 9:30 a.m. until the time of the service on Saturday at the funeral home. Burial will be in Greenwood Cemetery in Platteville at a later date. Memorials may be made to the Tom S. Heiser Memorial Fund to help the local community. For 73-year-old Tom Stephen Heiser of Platteville. 92-year-old Lee Kenneth Hampton of Bloomington passed away June 4th. Graveside services will be held on Monday, July 6th at 11 a.m. at Gokul Cemetery in Glenhaven Township. A celebration of life will follow at J&J Sandbar in Cassville from noon until 3 p.m. Kramer Grau Funeral Homes and Crematory in Bloomington is serving the family of 92-year-old Lee Kenneth Hampton of Bloomington. That's the obituary report. 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
10: Ed. the Rockies swept away. Good morning, I'm Doug Russell with sports. The Brewers have been one of the hottest teams in baseball the last 6 weeks. The last place Rockies did little to get in the way of that this weekend in Denver.
11: First pitch hammered out to left field. It is way back, and the Kraken rises from the depths of the sea. His first home run in almost 2 months, and he gives the Brewers the lead.
10: Jeff Levering on the call on Brewers TV. Milwaukee clobbers Colorado at Coors 12-4. The Brewers now move on to Las Vegas. That's where they'll take on the Athletics for three starting tonight. The A's giving their Vegas fans a two-series preview ahead of their permanent move there in a couple of years. To golf, the AmFam Championship in Madison came down to one final Darren Clark putt for par. He made it. So at 30 under, Clark and Ben Crane beat the team of Kenny Perry and George McNeil by one shot. And for basketball, Game 3 of the NBA Finals is tonight at MSG, New York hosting San Antonio. 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
12: High school baseball, the IHSA Class 1A Forest and Sectional Final, Galena over Dakota 5-4. Galena moves on to play Putnam County, which beat Fulton 5-0. Galena and Putnam County will play at Northern Illinois University Monday for a trip to state, 4:10 on Monday on X107.1. Girls soccer, Platteville-Lancaster beats Walworth-Bigfoot-Williams Bay 2-0. Platteville-Lancaster goes to McFarland on Thursday. In Division 4, La Crosse Aquinas shuts out Wisconsinites Barneveld 4-0. 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Cubs over San Francisco 3-2. Cardinals 6, Cincinnati 5. White Sox over Philadelphia 6-3. And Kansas City over the Twins 3-2. I'm Steve Prestigard.
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14: Here's your WGLR Tri-State Forecast. Cloudy skies today with storms likely. Highs around 79. Chance of rain and foggy tonight, 67. Sunshine mixed with clouds with fog at times early tomorrow. Highs level off around 89. Upper 80s Wednesday with storms likely. Turning cooler Thursday with highs in the mid-80s. Storms continue. Currently 67. I'm staff meteorologist Paul Trombley.

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0: 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I ain't coming back. On 97.7 Country's Big Show. Good news coming up next. Well, if you're a fan of summer blockbuster season, when it comes to movies, the new Toy Story film, Toy Story 5, set to come out this summer. So that's exciting. And they just dropped a brand new music video featuring Taylor Swift. That's right, T-Swift. And I guess it's country, you know, country-ish. It does sound a little poppy to me. I listened to it yesterday and watched the music video, which is streaming on Disney Plus, so you can check it out. But yeah, I mean, it's not bad. Not bad. So anyway, the movie comes out on June 19th. So just a couple weeks away, but yeah, Taylor Swift involved with that. 7:18 Good News Now. I need some good news. The Grant County Cancer Coalition is hosting a brat sale at Mound City Bank in Platteville this Friday from 11 a.m. to 2 p.m. Stop in and get a brat meal for just $6. 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It's this Friday. That's the good news. All I really need is a little good news. Have a great day.
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0: Lauren Elena teaming up with Chase Matthew and All My Exes on 97.7 Country. Bottom of the hour, time for 7:30 headlines. They're brought to you by Claire Bank. By the way, coming up later this morning, we are going to play the VIP Meet and Eat Touchtones, give you a chance to win a pair of VIP passes to our next Steve's Pizza Meet and Eat. It's coming up Thursday night, June 18th, starring Lexi Stevenson. And we'll play those Touchtones next hour in the 8 a.m. hour. So coming up in just a little bit. Time now for headlines. Let's send it down to the newsroom on the big...
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2: 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I'm Ted Ahlen. A candidate for governor responds to being sued over unpaid debt. In a statement, the campaign of Madison Democrat State Representative Francesca Hong said the debt stemmed from business expenses that rose astronomically during the pandemic and has been paid. Hong co-owned a Madison restaurant. Public listening sessions this week are part of the ongoing search for the next Universities of Wisconsin president. The sessions are designed to gather input from students, faculty, staff, and community members to help inform the qualities and priorities sought in the system's next leader. And the 2026 Rustic Roads Guide is now available. It highlights scenic drives across Wisconsin designed to help travelers slow down and take in the view. Many of the designated roads pass near popular natural landmarks. The guide is available now on the Wisconsin Department of Transportation website. Ted Ahlen, Wisconsin Radio Network News.
3: The Rockies swept away. Good morning. I'm Doug Russell with sports. The Brewers have been one of the hottest teams in baseball the last 6 weeks. The last place Rockies did little to get in the way of that this weekend in Denver.
4: First pitch hammered out to left field. It is way back. And the Kraken rises from the depths of the sea. His first home run in almost 2 months. And he gives the Brewers the lead.
3: Jeff Levering on the call on Brewers TV. Milwaukee clobbers Colorado at Coors 12-4. The Brewers now move on to Las Vegas. That's where they'll take on the Athletics for 3 starting tonight. The A's giving their Vegas fans a 2-series preview ahead of their permanent move there in a couple of years. To golf, the AmFam Championship in Madison came down to one final Darren Clark putt for par. He made it. So at 30 under, Clark and Ben Crane beat the team of Kenny Perry and George McNeil by 1 shot. And for basketball, Game 3 of the NBA Finals is tonight at MSG, New York, hosting San Antonio. Doug Russell, Wisconsin Radio Network.
5: The seeds and therefore the matchups are set for the WIAA High School Softball Tournament coming up on Thursday in Division 5, Athens and Belmont at 8:40 on 97.7 Country WGLR, and in Division 5, Marathon and Mineral Point at 4:10 on 97.7 Country WGLR. Winners play Saturday morning for the state championship. 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Hometown League baseball in the Western Section, Belleville over Verona 4-3, Pine Bluff, Mount Horeb 8, Blancherville nothing, Wyota over Arena 4-1, Schulzburg-Benton over Dodgeville 4-2, Argyle 14, Ridgeway 4, and Hollandale at Muscadet postponed. Major League Baseball, Brewers over Colorado 12-4. 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San Francisco over the Cubs 2-1 in 10 innings. Cardinals over Cincinnati 5-3. Philadelphia over the White Sox 9-5. And Kansas City over the Twins 6-5. I'm Steve Prestigard.
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9: Here's your WGLR Tri-State Forecast. Cloudy skies today with storms likely. Highs around 79. Chance of rain and foggy tonight, 67. Sunshine mixed with clouds with fog at times early tomorrow. Highs level off around 89. Upper 80s Wednesday with storms likely. Turning cooler Thursday with highs in the mid-80s. Storms continue. Currently 67. I'm staff meteorologist Paul Trombley.
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0: Thomas Rhett's on the big show. Give me some of that. Birthdays and anniversaries right around the corner. It's a Monday morning, June 8th. Cloudy skies out there. And they are saying there's a chance of some precipitation today, so we'll keep our eyes peeled on that. In fact, we do have some rain in our tri-state area, kind of southern Grant County into Dubuque and northwest Illinois this morning. So some showers moving through parts of our tri-state listening area. Well, this is kind of cool. If your name is Ryan, any Ryans out there? You're invited to come to the Twin Cities on July 25th, if your name is Ryan. In particular, they want you to attend the, quote, Ryan Baseball Classic at Target Field. That's where the Minnesota Twins play. The event hopes to bring together hundreds of people named Ryan for a day of fun and festivities. And then they also, the day before, July 24th, want all the Ryans to go to the Mall of America, where they have the Nickelodeon Universe. It's an indoor theme park there. And they want to set a world record of the most people with the same name consecutively to ride a roller coaster. So all the Ryans will get in line to ride. I think there's a couple different roller coasters inside Nickelodeon Universe. The orange one is probably the coolest one. That one goes all the way. I don't know what it's called. But anyway, my kids have been on it. I think I've been on it. So there you go. If your name's Ryan, head to the Twin Cities July 24th and 25th, and you know, you could be a part of history. 7:48, birthdays and anniversaries next.
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9: It's time for birthdays and anniversaries. Today is a Monday morning, June 8th. Let's say happy birthday to these fine folks. Happy birthday to Sean Stoney. Also, Deborah Dieter.

Or Dieter. She's 70. Dustin Reynolds. Brenda Fecht. Matt Fink. Hayden Hunt. CeCe Fink. We have one anniversary, Linda and Walker Calvert. Congratulations. Those are birthdays and anniversaries on the big show. 8 o'clock report on the way. First, a new guy, though. His name is Porter Martin. He's got a smooth new country song. This is called X's in Texas. WGLR. Barely made.

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1: ABC News, I'm Brian Clark. Iran now says its attacks on Israel are over, but Iran's armed forces say that if Israel attacks again, the response will be more severe. This comes after President Trump this morning called on both sides to, in his words, stop shooting. ABC's Tom Sufi Burge is in Israel.
2: Over the weekend, the president warning Israel not to retaliate against Iran. The president reportedly telling Axios, quote, I'm calling Netanyahu right now and telling him not to attack Iran in response, adding, each of them had their fun. Israel had its strike, and Iran had its strike. We don't need another one. But Israel did retaliate.
1: Tonight, the president plans to become the first sitting president to attend an NBA Finals game for Game 3 of the series between the Knicks and Spurs in New York City. That's led to tighter security in the area. Jury selection begins today in Southern California in the federal arson trial of the man charged with starting the deadly Palisades fire last year. This is ABC News.
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5: Good morning from 97.7 Country WGLR. The Mississippi River level is steady. It's 7.6 feet at Prairie du Chien, 5.8 at Guttenberg, 7.8 at Cassville, and 8.5 at Dubuque. With news, I'm Courtney Chaffee. The National Weather Service has issued a flood watch for Joe Davies County in Illinois, Dubuque, Jackson, Jones, and Delaware counties in northeast Iowa until 7 p.m. Excessive runoff may result from repeated heavy rains from thunderstorms. A Grant County committee has voted in favor of a data center moratorium, which now awaits the Board of Supervisors' approval. County Conservation, Sanitation, and Zoning Committee members unanimously recommended supervisors' passage of the resolution, which would enact a moratorium on applications for and granting of all zoning-related permits for the placement or construction of hyperscale data centers in unincorporated areas of Grant County for a period of up to 12 months. The resolution defines a hyperscale data center as a facility scaled to support high-volume processing, storage, management, and transmission of digital information applications and uses at least 5,000 servers and 10,000 square feet of floor space. County officials said they brought up the item in response to constituent feedback. A Cuba City woman was arrested for sixth offense operating with a controlled substance Saturday evening in Mineral Point. Following a traffic complaint, law enforcement stopped a vehicle operated by 58-year-old Joan Delaney of Cuba City, who was arrested for operating with a controlled substance, sixth offense, operating while revoked, and ignition interlock device violations. Delaney was transported to the Iowa County Jail, where she was booked on the charges, as well as the Department of Corrections hold due to violations of probation or parole. Friday evening, a Lafayette County deputy responded to Ballard Road in Willow Springs Township for suspicious activity. As a result, 26-year-old Troy Stevenson of Mineral Point was arrested for operating while intoxicated, first offense. Stevenson was transported to the Lafayette County Sheriff's Office, where he was released to a responsible party. Saturday evening, an Iowa County Sheriff's deputy conducted a traffic stop on Highway 18-151 near mile marker 60 in Brigham. As a result of the stop, 23-year-old William Godwin of Madison was arrested for possession of cocaine, possession of drug paraphernalia, and possession of THC. Godwin was transported to the Iowa County Jail, where he was booked on the charges. One person was arrested Saturday morning following reports of a vehicle in a ditch. 30-year-old William Amador Rugama of South Wayne was arrested for operating while intoxicated, first offense. Rugama was brought to the Lafayette County Jail, where he was booked and later released to a responsible party. A motorcyclist was injured in a crash and then arrested after authorities responded to Highway 11 in Schulzburg Township. As a result, 41-year-old Nathan Brown of Benton was arrested on a valid warrant and was also cited for operating a motorcycle without a valid license and operating without insurance. Brown was taken to the Lafayette County Hospital, where he was treated for his injuries, and then taken to the Lafayette County Jail, where he was booked and remains. State Representative Travis Tranel celebrated June Dairy Month at the 44th annual Crawford County Dairy Breakfast on Saturday. Tranel joined residents at Payne Rock Acres to support Wisconsin agriculture. 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
5: 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I'm Courtney Chaffee on 97.7 Country WGLR. In area obituaries, 85-year-old Lois Ann Kaiser of Hazel Green passed away June 1st. Family and friends may call today from 9:30 to 10:15 a.m. at St. Joseph's Church at Cincinnawa, Wisconsin, where the Mass of Christian burial will be celebrated at 10:30 a.m. Private family burial will be in the church cemetery. For 85-year-old Lois Ann Kaiser of Hazel Green. 88-year-old Paul Burbach of Dickeyville passed away June 3rd. A funeral service will be held at 10:30 a.m. today at the Holy Ghost Catholic Church in Dickeyville. Burial will be held in Holy Ghost Church Cemetery in Dickeyville. Family and friends may call from 9:30 a.m. until the time of the service at the church. The Haudenschild Funeral Home and Crematory in Cuba City is serving the family. In lieu of plants and flowers, a Paul W. Burbach Memorial Fund has been established. For 88-year-old Paul Burbach of Dickeyville. 73-year-old Tom Stephen Heiser of Platteville passed away May 30th. Memorial services celebrating Tom's life will be at 11:30 a.m. on Saturday at the Melby Funeral Home and Crematory in Platteville. Visitation will be from 9:30 a.m. until the time of the service on Saturday at the funeral home. Burial will be in Greenwood Cemetery in Platteville at a later date. Memorials may be made to the Tom S. Heiser Memorial Fund to help the local community. For 73-year-old Tom Stephen Heiser of Platteville. 92-year-old Lee Kenneth Hampton of Bloomington passed away June 4th. Graveside services will be held on Monday, July 6th at 11 a.m. at Gokul Cemetery in Glenhaven Township. A celebration of life will follow at J&J Sandbar in Cassville from noon until 3 p.m. Kramer Grau Funeral Homes and Crematory in Bloomington is serving the family of 92-year-old Lee Kenneth Hampton of Bloomington. That's the obituary report. For full-length obituaries, visit our website at WGLR.com.
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8: The Rockies swept away. Good morning, I'm Doug Russell with sports. The Brewers have been one of the hottest teams in baseball the last 6 weeks. The last place Rockies did little to get in the way of that this weekend in Denver.
9: First pitch hammered out to left field. It is way back, and the Kraken rises from the depths of the sea. His first home run in almost 2 months, and he gives the Brewers the lead.
8: Jeff Levering on the call on Brewers TV. Milwaukee clobbers Colorado at Coors 12-4. The Brewers now move on to Las Vegas. That's where they'll take on the Athletics for three starting tonight. The A's giving their Vegas fans a two-series preview ahead of their permanent move there in a couple of years. To golf, the AmFam Championship in Madison came down to one final Darren Clark putt for par. He made it. So at 30 under, Clark and Ben Crane beat the team of Kenny Perry and George McNeil by one shot. And for basketball, Game 3 of the NBA Finals is tonight at MSG, New York hosting San Antonio. Doug Russell, Wisconsin Radio Network.
10: 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Winners play Saturday morning for the state championship. 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Hometown League baseball in the western section, Belleville over Verona 4-3, Pine Bluff, Mount Horeb 8, Blancherville nothing, Wyota over Arena 4-1, Schulzburg-Benton over Dodgeville 4-2, Argyle 14, Ridgeway 4, and Hollandale at Muscadet postponed. Major League Baseball, Brewers over Colorado 12-4. 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San Francisco over the Cubs 2-1 in 10 innings. Cardinals over Cincinnati 5-3. Philadelphia over the White Sox 9-5. And Kansas City over the Twins 6-5. I'm Steve Prestigard.
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12: Here's your WGLR Tri-State Forecast. Thunderstorms likely today, otherwise overcast skies. Daytime highs approaching 79. Cloudy skies again tonight, chance of rain. Lows level off around 67. Partly cloudy and foggy early tomorrow, 89. Temps a bit above average Wednesday and Thursday, with highs from the mid-80s to the upper 80s. Thunderstorms both days. Right now, 66. I'm staff meteorologist Paul Trombley.

0: 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Well, you know what a beautiful thing is? Winning big prizes. And we launched our Allegiant Oil Superstar Summer just a couple weeks ago. We're in week number two of our giveaway presented by Bally's Marquette and Prairie Farms. This week, we've got a chance for you to win a pair of box seats to every concert in the 90s Country Gold Series. Of course, Kathy Mattea kicks it off June 20th. That's a Saturday night. Then Colin Ray, September 5th, and Pam Tillis, October 17th. You would win a pair of box seats. Those are up close and personal to every one of those shows. 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And we're even going to throw in a pair of tickets to the Jackson County Pro Rodeo, June 18th through the 20th in Bellevue. You can win all of that this week, right now. 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So good luck. 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
1: John Party and Boots Off on 97.7 Country. It's a big show Monday, June 8th. Thank you so much for hanging out with me. I'm Rob Spangler. And coming up, we have headlines, also your funny story later this hour. Plus, we will be playing the VIP Meet and Eat Touchtones this hour. Be caller 7 when you hear those, and I'll hook you up with a pair of VIP passes to our next Steve's Pizza Meet and Eat Thursday night, June 18th at 6 p.m., starring Lexi Stevenson. We'll play those Touchtones this hour. It's coming up soon. Not right now, though. 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
2: Now this news update on Wisconsin Radio Network, I'm Ted Allen. President Donald Trump had a farmer-focused stop in Wisconsin on Friday. During a roundtable discussion, the president offered reassurances to farmers that the war with Iran will be resolved soon and made several comments about how things will be much better in about 3 months. A newly created panel will consider updates to the Wisconsin Supreme Court's recusal rule. The special review committee will determine when judges should step aside from cases. The panel of judges, attorneys, and campaign finance experts is expected to take up to a year to complete its work. And learn about the food you eat and get a great breakfast at the same time. 78th Alice in Dairyland, Sarah Hagenow, says there's a June Dairy Month breakfast happening near you. Hagenow says the breakfasts are not only a chance to sample Wisconsin's dairy products, but also a chance to see a farm in action. Ted Allen, Wisconsin Radio Network News.
3: The Rockies swept away. Good morning, I'm Doug Russell with sports. The Brewers have been one of the hottest teams in baseball the last 6 weeks. The last-place Rockies did little to get in the way of that this weekend in Denver.
4: First pitch hammered out to left field. It is way back, and the Kraken rises from the depths of the sea. His first home run in almost 2 months, and he gives the Brewers the lead.
3: Jeff Levering on the call on Brewers TV. Milwaukee clobbers Colorado at Coors 12-4. The Brewers now move on to Las Vegas. That's where they'll take on the Athletics for 3 starting tonight. The A's giving their Vegas fans a 2-series preview ahead of their permanent move there in a couple of years. To golf, the AmFam Championship in Madison came down to one final Darren Clark putt for par. He made it. So at 30 under, Clark and Ben Crane beat the team of Kenny Perry and George McNeil by 1 shot. And for basketball, Game 3 of the NBA Finals is tonight at MSG, New York hosting San Antonio. Doug Russell, Wisconsin Radio Network.
5: The seeds and therefore the matchups are set for the WIAA High School Softball Tournament coming up on Thursday in Division 5, Athens and Belmont at 8:40 on 97.7 Country WGLR, and in Division 5, Marathon and Mineral Point at 4:10 on 97.7 Country WGLR. Winners play Saturday morning for the state championship. 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Hometown League baseball in the Western Section, Belleville over Verona 4-3, Pine Bluff, Mount Horeb 8, Blancherville nothing, Wyota over Arena 4-1, Schulzburg-Benton over Dodgeville 4-2, Argyle 14, Ridgeway 4, and Hollandale at Muscadet postponed. Major League Baseball, Brewers over Colorado 12-4. 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San Francisco over the Cubs 2-1 in 10 innings. Cardinals over Cincinnati 5-3. Philadelphia over the White Sox 9-5. And Kansas City over the Twins 6-5. I'm Steve Prestigard.
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14: Here's your WGLR Tri-State Forecast. Thunderstorms likely today. Otherwise, overcast skies. Daytime highs approaching 79. Cloudy skies again tonight. Chance of rain. Lows level off around 67. Partly cloudy and foggy early tomorrow, 89. Temps a bit above average. Wednesday and Thursday with highs from the mid-80s to the upper 80s. Thunderstorms both days. Right now, 66. I'm staff meteorologist Paul Trombley.

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0: Riley Green, and I love the nod to the late Toby Keith at the end there. Think as you drunk. It's still weird to say the title of that name because I feel a little tipsy saying it. And I've just had iced coffee. That's all. 8:48 on the Big Show. Time for our funny story. We were talking baseball. You know, it's like the heart of baseball season, right? The Brew Crew rolling along. You know, they got their 40th win yesterday, which was, I believe, the fastest to 40 wins they've had in franchise history. So, yeah, things are going pretty good. Things are going pretty good. But we take you to a different major league ballpark, Oracle Park. That's where the San Francisco Giants played. And they had an interesting visitor over the weekend. Yeah. Well, we'll give you a hint of who the visitor was.
1: Oh, well, everybody's heard about the bird.
0: That's right. It was a bird. It was a rather large bird, actually. Not just any bird. A pelican. Was he supposed to be going to a basketball game? You know, the NBA? Well, yeah, the Pelicans aren't involved. I don't even think they made the playoffs. So the Pelicans...
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0: I don't even think they made the playoffs. So the Pelicans clearly have a lot of free time. Anyway, it flew onto the field, captivating fans during the Giants Red game. Matt Chapman apparently launched a grand slam in the first inning, which is a pretty exciting way to start the game. But that wasn't the highlight of the Giants' 5-1 win over Cincinnati at Oracle Park. Rather, it was a pelican that flew onto the field in the top of the fifth inning.

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1: While Chapman's first inning blast got the party started, it was the Pelican who kept the festivities going, with fans erupting into vigorous celebration as it took flight. In fact, here's what the play-by-play team had to say about the bird.
2: What do you think the ticket he scanned on the way in said? General admission?
3: Field pass. He had a field pass. I mean, usually you get to go down on the field, maybe watch BP, but this guy got some clout.
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1: There he goes.
3: 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A little wingspan. Look at this.
2: That bird is soaking it all in.
1: Well, there you go. The Pelican flew away safely. He did not get hurt. Thank goodness Randy Johnson wasn't pitching, because you know how that goes. It's a bad day to be a bird if he's on the mound. 8:51 on the Big Show.
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5: Here's your WGLR Tri-State Forecast. Thunderstorms likely today, otherwise overcast skies. Daytime highs approaching 79. Cloudy skies again tonight. Chance of rain. Lows level off around 67. Partly cloudy and foggy early tomorrow, 89. Temps a bit above average Wednesday and Thursday, with highs for the mid-80s to the upper 80s. Thunderstorms both days. Currently, it's 67 degrees. I'm staff meteorologist Paul Trombley.

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1: 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I'm Rob Spangler. Glad to be with you. June 8th. And a rainy one this morning, and it looks like there's chances of rain really throughout the day today into the evening hours. So we'll have full Tri-State Weatherology forecast details coming up next, plus more of the Tri-State's best variety of country. 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
11: Here's your WGLR Tri-State Forecast. Thunderstorms likely today, otherwise overcast skies. Daytime highs approaching 79. Cloudy skies again tonight. Chance of rain. Lows level off around 67. Partly cloudy and foggy early tomorrow, 89. Temps a bit above average Wednesday and Thursday, with highs for the mid-80s to the upper 80s. Thunderstorms both days. Currently, it's 67 degrees. I'm staff meteorologist Paul Trombley.

0: Alexandra Kay, Straight for the Heart on 97.7 Country. It's a big show. Monday, June 8th, we're going to wrap things up with our parting shot in just a moment. A reminder, the Allegiant Oil Superstar Summer, though, is rolling on. Every week throughout the summer, we're giving away a new grand prize with tickets to see the superstars. It's presented by Bally's Marquette and Prairie Farms. This week, we've got a pair of box seats. These are premium tickets to all three of the 90s Country Gold concerts at Five Flags Theater. 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You get premium tickets to all three of those concerts, along with a $97.70 Allegiant Oil gift card. Oh, and we're throwing in a pair of tickets to the Jackson County Pro Rodeo in Bellevue, June 18th through the 20th. Sign up now. You've got all week to sign up. We'll draw the winner this Friday here on The Big Show at 9:45. 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
8: Here's your WGLR Tri-State Forecast. Thunderstorms likely today, otherwise overcast skies. Daytime highs approaching 79. Cloudy skies again tonight, chance of rain. Lows level off around 67. Partly cloudy and foggy early tomorrow, 89. Temps a bit above average Wednesday and Thursday, with highs for the mid-80s to the upper 80s. Thunderstorms both days. Currently, it's 67 degrees. I'm staff meteorologist Paul Trombley.

0: Dylan Marlowe, Dylan Scott. That is Boys Back Home on 97.7 Country. And our parting shot is about bringing the boys back home. So you might remember, if you're a hockey fan, especially a local hockey fan, the Dubuque Fighting Saints came back in 2010 was the year that, at the time, it was the Mystique Community Ice Center. Now it's Imon Arena. But it opened a brand new ice arena in Dubuque and a brand new hockey team. And it was a pretty exciting year. Of course, Johnny Gaudreau, the late Johnny Gaudreau, was on that squad. And they hoisted the Clark Cup Championship in their very first year in existence, back from when they left town in the early 2000s. So it was an exciting team. And the boys are back home this coming week. That's right, June 11th and 12th. Which is this Thursday and Friday, you can meet and get autographs from some of the original, the OG Fighting Saints from that 2010-2011 team. They're having a reunion at the Fighting Saints Camp All-Star Games, which are coming up later this week. So that's pretty exciting. Some of the players that'll be there, according to the Fighting Saints, Zemgus Girgensson, of course, an NHL star, I believe currently playing for the Tampa Bay Lightning. He'll be there along with one of my favorites, Luke Karate. Remember Luke? He was on the big enforcer types from that first team. Brooks Birch, of course, a Dubuque native, and many more. So definitely come on out and check out the Fighting Saints at their camps, which are, again, Thursday and Friday, June 11th and 12th of this week. I'll be there, too, doing some announcing for the camps. But can't wait to see some of the boys back home from that first Clark Cup championship-winning team from 2010-2011. Of course, a little bit of a sad note. I know Johnny Gaudreau probably would have been back here for that. So a little sad about that. But, hey, we'll remember the rest of the boys. It's going to be pretty cool. So come on out to our house this Thursday and Friday. All right, that's our parting shot. You take care. Have a great rest of your Monday.
1: Another screwworm detection. Hello, everyone. I'm Mark Dorenkamp with Agribusiness News on Brownfield. 100 years ago, our founders had a vision that transformed the future of agriculture, and we've been innovating ever since. See how it all started at pioneer.com/100. The USDA's Animal and Plant Health Inspection Service has confirmed a second detection of New World screwworm. The incident was found in a one-month-old calf in Zavala County, Texas, less than 6 miles from the first case. The USDA says it has intensified sterile fly operations, and 2 million sterile screwworm flies will be dispersed twice a week.
2: Streaming on this Queen Bee radio station is powered by Cunis, Chrysler, Dodge, Jeep, Ram of Platteville. 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
1: 6 miles from the first case. The USDA says it has intensified sterile fly operations, and 2 million sterile screwworm flies will be dispersed twice a week to disrupt the pest life cycle. Ag Secretary Brooke Rollins tells Brownfield the sterile fly production facility in Matapa, Mexico, is expected to begin production soon.
3: We are being told that we'll be beginning to have flies come out of that facility this month in June. We'll have starting about 30 million, and then at full capacity in a couple of months, we'll be at 100 million.

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1: At Hoffman is with Elanco.
2: First thing I'd say is take a deep breath. The United States has dealt with this before and we've eradicated it. And so it's nothing new really. We have even more tools in the toolbox. We have faster diagnostics. We have faster ability to communicate these days.
1: President Trump had a farmer-focused stop in Wisconsin Friday. Brownfield's Larry Lee was there.
3: The president touted his administration's achievements before a panel of farmers and agribusiness representatives addressed key ag issues. Steve Rooney with Rooney Grain told Trump the monopolization of inputs is a real problem for agriculture.
4: At this point, there's four seed and chemical companies in the country that control 78% of that. Three fertilizers control 90% of the market, and four beef companies control 85% of the beef market. That makes it really tough for us.
3: The president says help might be coming to farmers dealing with high input costs.
5: It's artificial. What happened to you is artificial with the energy and with the fertilizer. So we're looking at something.
3: President Trump made several comments about how things will be much better in about 3 months. Randy Kohler tells Brownfield, like other farmers, he'll be watching to see if the president can move the needle on several key issues in the three-month target he set.
6: I like what I hear. Now it has to come all to action.
3: From Custer Farms, west of Chippewa Falls, Wisconsin, I'm Larry Lee, Brownfield Ag News.
1: And an ag economist with Allendale says it's been a rough stretch for the grain markets. Greg McBride tells Brownfield.
7: We're seeing continued selling into the grains and the oil seeds. It's not necessarily the bean oil, which has made new contract highs here recently. This is more just the beans, the corn, and the wheat.
1: He says a lot of the downward movement is weather-based. I'm Mark Dorenkamp with Brownfield Ag News.
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4: Good morning. The December corn contract is at its lowest level since mid-January. December corn lost 29 cents this past week. Market analysts indicated the lack of Chinese corn purchases is weighing on the market. November soybean contract is at its lowest level since mid-March. November soybeans down 52.5 cents this past week. China has yet to purchase any new crop soybeans. July corn up a penny, 14.5. December up 3/4, 4.46¾. May 27 corn up 0.25 cents, 4.71. July soybeans down a penny, 11.20½. August down a half cent, 11.25½. November soybeans up 0.25 cents, 11.37¾. July soybean meal down $3 a ton, 305.40. July Chicago wheat up 4.25 cents, 5.84¼. Live cattle futures today running in the red, anywhere from 20 cents to 82 cents stronger. August at 240.82, October 233.62. Feeder cattle, anywhere from 22 cents higher to 35 cents in the red. August 353.55, September 350.57. Lean hog futures, anywhere from 47 cents higher to 10 cents in the red. July 99.27, August 97.70. June Class 3 milk futures currently up 3 cents, 16.16. July up 25 cents, 16.96. August up 16, 17.37. And September up 14 cents, 17.85. I'm Bob Mittendorf on WGLR.
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8: Here's your WGLR Tri-State Forecast. Thunderstorms likely today, otherwise overcast skies. Daytime highs approaching 79. Cloudy skies again tonight. Chance of rain. Lows level off around 67. Partly cloudy and foggy early tomorrow, 89. Temps a bit above average. Wednesday and Thursday with highs from the mid-80s to the upper 80s. Thunderstorms both days. Right now, it's 66 degrees. I'm Staff Meteorologist Paul Trombley.

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7: Here's your WGLR Tri-State Forecast. Thunderstorms likely today, otherwise overcast skies. Daytime highs approaching 79. Cloudy skies again tonight. Chance of rain. Lows level off around 67. Partly cloudy and foggy early tomorrow, 89. Temps a bit above average Wednesday and Thursday, with highs for the mid-80s to the upper 80s. Thunderstorms both days. Right now, it's 66 degrees. I'm Staff Meteorologist Paul Trombley.
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0: Hey, this is Colin Ray. 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
14: Here's your WGLR Tri-State Forecast. Thunderstorms likely today, otherwise overcast skies. Daytime highs approaching 79. Cloudy skies again tonight. Chance of rain. Lows level off around 67. Partly cloudy and foggy early tomorrow, 89. Temps a bit above average. Wednesday and Thursday with highs from the mid-80s to the upper 80s. Thunderstorms both days. Right now, 67. I'm staff meteorologist Paul Trombley.

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2: The corn market on the plus side, soybeans running in the red. The U.S. Department of Agriculture and CONAB, that is Brazil's version of USDA, they will put out new supply, demand, and production numbers later this week on the 11th. July corn up 2.5 at 420. December up a penny and three quarters at 447 and three quarters. May 27 corn up 0.75, 471.5. July soybeans down 3.25, 1118.25. August down 2.75, 1123.25. November soybeans down 0.25 at 1136.25. Soybean meal July down $4 a ton, 304.30. July Chicago wheat up 7.25 cents at 587.25. Triple digit losses in the livestock futures. Volatility remains the name of the game there. Live cattle futures 310 to 395 in the red. August 237.70, October 230.82. Feeder cattle market 385 to 390 in the red. August 350.05, September 346.95. Lean hog futures 2 cents higher to 45 cents lower. July 98.35, August at 97.25. Class 3 milk futures, June unchanged, 1613. July up 26, 1697. August up 16, 1737. And September up 16, 1787. I'm Bob Mittendorf on WGLR.
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5: Here's your WGLR Tri-State Forecast. Thunderstorms likely today, otherwise overcast skies. Daytime highs approaching 79. Cloudy skies again tonight, chance of rain. Lows level off around 67. Partly cloudy and foggy early tomorrow, 89. Temps a bit above average Wednesday and Thursday, with highs for the mid-80s to the upper 80s. Thunderstorms both days. Currently, it's 69 degrees. I'm Staff Meteorologist Paul Trombley.

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13: Here's your WGLR Tri-State Forecast. Thunderstorms likely today, otherwise overcast skies. Daytime highs approaching 79. Cloudy skies again tonight, chance of rain. Lows level off around 67. Partly cloudy and foggy early tomorrow, 89. temps a bit above average. Wednesday and Thursday with highs from the mid-80s to the upper 80s. Thunderstorms both days. Currently, it's 69 degrees. I'm Staff Meteorologist Paul Trombley.

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10: Here's your WGLR Tri-State Forecast. Thunderstorms likely today. Otherwise, overcast skies. Daytime highs approaching 79. Cloudy skies again tonight. Chance of rain. Lows level off around 67. Partly cloudy and foggy early tomorrow, 89. Temps a bit above average Wednesday and Thursday, with highs from the mid-80s to the upper 80s. Thunderstorms both days. Currently, it's 69 degrees. I'm staff meteorologist Paul Trombley.

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1: ABC News, I'm Chuck Sievertson. Iran and Israel say they have stopped attacks that reignited over the weekend. ABC's Tom Sufi Burridge in Jerusalem.
2: After Iran's initial missile barrage late Sunday, President Trump getting on the phone with Israeli Prime Minister Netanyahu. Over the weekend, the president warning Israel not to retaliate against Iran.
1: Police are seeking two people in connection with a mass shooting over the weekend in Toledo, Ohio. 12 people injured. It was at the city's annual Old West End Festival, where hundreds come out to celebrate the beginning of summer. The New York Knicks watch party outside Madison Square Garden is not happening tonight for Game 3 of the NBA Final because President Trump is planning to attend the game, says the NYPD. An offshore magnitude 7.8 earthquake hit the southern Philippines today, killing at least 35 people, injuring at least 144 others, officials say. It also triggered some tidal waves that hit nearby coasts. This is ABC News.
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4: Good afternoon from 97.7 Country WGLR. The Mississippi River level is steady. It's 7.6 feet at Prairie du Chien, 5.8 at Guttenberg, 7.8 at Cassville, and 8.5 at Dubuque. With news, I'm Courtney Chaffee. The National Weather Service has issued a flood watch for Joe Davies County, Illinois, as well as Dubuque, Jackson, Jones, and Delaware counties in northeast Iowa until 7 p.m. tonight. Excessive runoff may result from repeated heavy rains from thunderstorms. Today marks the 42nd anniversary of the Barneveld EF5 tornado that occurred June 8, 1984. Barneveld was hit shortly before 1 a.m. 9 people were killed with another 200 injured. 93 homes were destroyed and 64 were damaged. 17 of 18 businesses and public buildings in the village were destroyed. Some $25 million worth of damage occurred in Barneveld alone. The total path length of the tornado was about 36 miles, and it was on the ground for about 59 minutes. The rebuilding of Barneveld also inspired Miller Lite to make a commercial highlighting the town's determination in the aftermath. A Grant County committee has voted in favor of a data center moratorium, which now awaits the Board of Supervisors' approval. County Conservation, Sanitation, and Zoning Committee members unanimously recommended supervisors' passage of the resolution, which would enact a moratorium on applications for and granting of all zoning-related permits for the placement or construction of hyperscale data centers in unincorporated areas of Grant County for a period of up to 12 months. County officials said they brought up the item in response to constituent feedback. Public listening sessions this week are part of the ongoing search for the next Universities of Wisconsin president. Bob Haag reports.
5: The sessions will gather input from students, faculty, staff, and community members and help inform the qualities and priorities sought in the system's next president following the firing of Jay Rothman by the Board of Regents. Regent Ashok Rai chairs the Presidential Search Committee, says the Universities of Wisconsin belong to the people of the state, which is why the listening sessions matter. Tuesday sessions take place from 9 to 9:45 a.m. at UW Green Bay, 12 to 12:45 p.m. at UW Oshkosh, and 3:30 to 4:15 at UW Milwaukee. On Wednesday from 9 to 9:45 a.m. at UW Madison, and Thursday 10 to 10:45 at UW Eau Claire. The feedback will help shape the presidential search process and ensure the next president of the Universities of Wisconsin reflects the values and priorities of stakeholders and communities. Bob Haag, Wisconsin Radio Network.
4: Sunday evening, a Lafayette County deputy on patrol conducted a traffic stop in Willow Springs on a vehicle that appeared to have been involved in an accident. After investigation, 33-year-old Orlin Lopez Pena of Darlington was arrested for operating after revocation and operating while intoxicated, second offense. He was also cited for hit-and-run property adjacent to highway, operating without insurance, and failure to notify police of an accident. Lopez Pena was transported to the Lafayette County Jail, where he was booked and later released to a responsible party. Early Sunday morning, a Lafayette County deputy conducted a traffic stop in Darlington, which resulted in 44-year-old Juan Articio Ramos of Darlington being arrested for operating while intoxicated, first offense, and possession of an open intoxicant in a motor vehicle. He was also arrested for operating without a valid license, third offense, and resisting or refusing to stop. Juan was transported to the Lafayette County Jail, where he was booked and later released to a responsible party. Target is recalling baby wipes sold nationwide because they could be contaminated with bacteria that can cause serious and life-threatening infections in young children. Target is voluntarily recalling its Up and Up fragrance-free and Up and Up fresh cucumber-scented baby wipes after receiving complaints about the wipes getting discolored. Testing by the U.S. Food and Drug Administration later revealed the presence of bacteria that may result in serious and life-threatening infections in babies and young children. Target says it has received complaints of eye and skin irritation, as well as some infections associated with the use of the wipes. Customers can call Target Guest Relations for more information. And that's the latest local and regional news. Your complete tri-state weatherology forecast is coming up shortly. I'm Courtney Chaffee on 97.7 Country WGLR.
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4: In area obituaries, 73-year-old Tom Stephen Heiser of Platteville passed away May 30th. Memorial services celebrating Tom's life will be at 11:30 a.m. on Saturday at the Melby Funeral Home and Crematory in Platteville. Visitation will be from 9:30 a.m. until the time of the service on Saturday at the funeral home. Burial will be in Greenwood Cemetery in Platteville at a later date. Memorials may be made to the Tom S. Heiser Memorial Fund to help the local community. For 73-year-old Tom Stephen Heiser of Platteville. 92-year-old Lee Kenneth Hampton of Bloomington passed away June 4th. Graveside services will be held on Monday, July 6th at 11 a.m. at Gokul Cemetery in Glenhaven Township. A celebration of life will follow at J&J Sandbar in Cassville from noon until 3 p.m. Kramer Grau Funeral Homes and Crematory in Bloomington is serving the family of 92-year-old Lee Kenneth Hampton of Bloomington. That's the obituary report. 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
7: The Brewers head to Sin City. I'm Doug Russell with sports. Following their series sweep of Colorado on Sunday, the Brewers now take on the A's. Not in Oakland, where they don't play anymore, and not in Sacramento, where they're temporarily located for four seasons while their permanent stadium is currently being built on the Las Vegas Strip. But a few miles west of the Strip, the A's are playing two teaser series for their new fans. That series starts tonight against the Brewers. First pitch is just after 9 o'clock. Kyle Harrison will toe the rubber against Jeffrey Springs. Just one other game in the Central Division tonight. Cincinnati is at San Diego. To football, after 2 weeks of OTAs, the Packers will hold their mandatory minicamp beginning tomorrow in Green Bay. After this week, one more week of OTAs and about 5 weeks of vacation, then training camp at the end of July. Into basketball, Game 3 of the NBA Finals is tonight at Madison Square Garden, New York hosting San Antonio. The Knicks up 2-0, having beaten the Spurs twice on the road. Doug Russell, Wisconsin Radio Network.
8: The seeds and therefore the matchups are set for the WIAA High School Softball Tournament coming up on Thursday in Division 5, Athens and Belmont at 8:40 on 97.7 Country WGLR, and in Division 5, Marathon and Mineral Point at 4:10. on 97.7 Country WGLR. Winners play Saturday morning for the state championship. 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Hometown League baseball in the Western Section, Belleville over Verona 4-3, Pine Bluff, Mount Horeb 8, Blanchardville nothing, Wyota over Arena 4-1, Schulzburg Benton over Dodgeville 4-2, Argyle 14, Ridgeway 4, and Hollandale at Muscadine postponed. Major League Baseball, Brewers over Colorado 12-4. 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San Francisco over the Cubs 2-1 in 10 innings. Cardinals over Cincinnati 5-3. Philadelphia over the White Sox 9-5. And Kansas City over the Twins 6-5. I'm Steve Prestigard.
9: Good Monday afternoon. I'm meteorologist Paul Trombley with your WGLR Tri-State Ag Forecast. An active weather period continues here for us this next several days, as we're going to continue to see some waves of shower and storm activity on and off. And looks like we'll still see certainly more of that this afternoon, and some of that lingering tonight as well. And then we get a bit of a break from rain chances for most of the area Tuesday, but it doesn't last long, as we'll see the next trough of low pressure building in from the west to late Tuesday night. Could build up some more showers and storms in our area late evening, overnight, Tuesday night. And then as we continue into Wednesday, Thursday, kind of on and off, showers and storms across the area. We're also going to see a cold front come across the area eventually during the day on Thursday. So that's going to drop humidity levels noticeably by Thursday night and Friday. So getting back into some more comfortable temperatures and humidity levels at that point. There are indications that rain chances could finish up here Thursday night, giving us a little bit of a break Friday. But a few more showers and thunder showers could move back in Friday night into the first part of the weekend. Thus far, it looks like rain chances pretty much out of the picture as we get into Sunday. But as we get into next week, kind of on and off with a few more showers and storms, as some cooler temperatures also continue a bit more for us here in the extended outlook. So at least staying more seasonal with our temperatures as we head through the extended portion of the forecast. In the meantime, with scattered showers and storms around the area at times this afternoon, highs at about 79, southeast winds 10 to 15. Showers and storms, especially early tonight, 67. And then a mix of clouds and sun develops on Tuesday, with a warm, humid day on track here for us, with highs at about 89, with winds staying variable at 5 to 10 miles per hour for tomorrow. That's your Tri-State Ag Forecast on 97.7 Country WGLR. This is meteorologist Paul Trombley.
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12: The Black Cheese market on this Monday up a penny and a quarter, 148 and a half. The barrel cheese market up 4 cents, 148. The butter market up 0.75 cents at 170. June Class 3 milk futures down a penny, 16.12. July up 16, 16.87. August up 5, 17.26. And September up 4 cents, 17.75 per hundredweight. Coming up this Saturday, the Lafayette County Dairy Breakfast. The County Dairy Promotion Committee in Lafayette County has provided Queen Bee Radio with some tickets for this Saturday's breakfast at UW-Platteville Pioneer Farm. If you would like to enjoy a great breakfast, compliments of the Lafayette County Dairy Promotion Committee, send me a text to 608-778-3829. Once again, that number, 608 877-838-3829. If you are a winner, you pick tickets up the day of the event at the farm. Again, they're serving from 6:30 a.m. to 10:30 a.m. Tickets are $6 for adults. Children ages 4 to 10 are $4. Again, that number to text is 608-778-3829. The livestock futures, especially the cattle, the volatility continues, triple-digit losses. The hog market also seeing some losses as well. A second New World screwworm case was confirmed in Texas Friday. The case was identified in a one-month-old calf located about 5.6 miles from the initial detection reported last week, roughly 30 miles from the U.S.-Mexico border. The USDA is conducting additional testing within the 12.4-mile quarantine zone. Now, the quarantine will remain in place for at least 21 days from the most recent case or until the case is symptom-free and no reinfestation is detected. Also on Friday, the Canadian Food Inspection Agency announced temporary restrictions on livestock imports from affected U.S. regions. Canada imports minimal numbers of U.S. cattle, the majority of those cattle originating from the northern states, such as Montana and North Dakota. Live cattle futures anywhere from 310 to 395 lower. August 237.70, October 230.80, December live cattle futures 230.57. Feeder cattle market anywhere from 322 to 397 lower. August 350.35, September 347.30, and October feeder cattle futures 344 even. Lean hog futures 17 cents to 90 cents in the red. July 97.90, August at 96.90, and October lean hog futures, they are at 82.90. Onto the grain markets, of course, weekend rains hit several areas of the Corn Belt on Friday. The best coverage was seen in parts of southern Iowa, eastern Iowa, Missouri, the northern half of Illinois, southern Wisconsin, Indiana, Michigan, and Ohio. Now, the forecast offers widespread rain for the vast majority of the Corn Belt over the next 7 days. Now, our immediate area had some pretty heavy rain in short time period Friday. Highway 80 and Mine Road between Platteville and Cuba City reported 6 3/4 inches of rain. Carr Cheese Factory east of Cuba City, 5.5. Keeler had a report of 4.5 inches. Now, the farm that hosted the Iowa County Dairy Breakfast Saturday, 6 miles south of Avoca, now, they reported only 0.4 inches of rain on Friday, so there was a very fine line. Now, we've had more rain over the weekend, and the rain gauge totals are brought to you by Southwest Tech. July corn up 1¾ cents at 4.19¼. December up 0.5 cents at 4.46¼. May 27 corn down 0.5 cents, 4.70¼. July soybeans down 6¾, 11.14¾. August down 5¾, 11.20¼. And November soybeans down 3.5, 11.34. July soybean meal down 4.40 a ton, 304.10. July Chicago wheat up 6 cents at 5.86. Turning to the midday oats contract, July oats, that is 3.12¾. As I mentioned, the Lafayette County Dairy Breakfast coming up this Saturday at the UW-Platteville Pioneer Farm. Coming up on Sunday, it'll be the Grant County Dairy Breakfast. That is at Majestic View Dairy in Lancaster. Now, recapping the couple that we had in the area, Iowa County, they reported attendance of 1,857. They had food on hand for 2,000 people, so again, very close to their guesstimate. And Crawford County, of course, Iowa County was held at Middletime Farm at Avoca, and Crawford County at Payne Rock Acres, that is up in the Eastman area, and they reported about 1,400 people turned out for their dairy breakfast. The Great River Grazers' next pasture walk is coming up tomorrow, Tuesday, June 9th, at the Andy Mulliken Dairy Farm on County Road N near Wazika. The pasture walk will start at 10:30 a.m. Andy Mulliken is transitioning to organic milk and grass-fed milk. For more information, go to Great River Grazers on Facebook. Grant County UW Extension is offering a Planning Ahead program on advanced directives, home finances, estate planning, and arriving at decisions for the end of this life. Planning Ahead is a 7-session course, 1 hour each week, to be held at the Cassville Municipal Building. The in-person classes start Tuesday, June 23rd, and will be held each Tuesday through August 4th from 5 to 6 p.m. There is no charge for this class. To register or to find out more information, contact the Grant County Extension Office at Lancaster.
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9: Here's your WGLR Tri-State Forecast. Thunderstorms likely this afternoon. Otherwise, cloudy skies expected. Daytime highs approaching 79. Cloudy skies expected with fog in spots tonight. Chance of thunderstorms. Lows level off around 67. Mainly cloudy skies expected and foggy early tomorrow. Highs around 87. Thunderstorms likely Wednesday and Thursday. Currently, it's 68 degrees. I'm staff meteorologist Paul Trombley.
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8: Here's your WGLR Tri-State Forecast. Thunderstorms likely this afternoon. Otherwise, cloudy skies expected. Daytime highs approaching 79. Cloudy skies expected with fog in spots tonight. Chance of thunderstorms. Lows level off around 67. Mainly cloudy skies expected and foggy early tomorrow. Highs around 87. Thunderstorms likely Wednesday and Thursday. Currently, it's 68 degrees. I'm staff meteorologist Paul Trombley.

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5: Here's your WGLR Tri-State Forecast. Thunderstorms likely this afternoon. Otherwise, cloudy skies expected. Daytime highs approaching 79. Cloudy skies expected with fog in spots tonight. Chance of thunderstorms. Lows level off around 67. Mainly cloudy skies expected and foggy early tomorrow. Highs around 87. Thunderstorms likely Wednesday and Thursday. Currently, it's 68 degrees. I'm Staff Meteorologist Paul Trombley.
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8: Here's your WGLR Tri-State forecast. Thunderstorms likely this afternoon, otherwise cloudy skies expected. High temperatures reach up to 77. Cloudy skies expected and foggy tonight, chance of thunderstorms. Lows dip down to about 68. High temperatures reach up to 87 with fog and spots early tomorrow, cloudy skies expected. Currently, it's 68 degrees. I'm Staff Meteorologist Jennifer Wojcicki.

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10: Here's your WGLR Tri-State Forecast. Thunderstorms likely this afternoon, otherwise cloudy skies expected. High temperatures reach up to 77. Cloudy skies expected and foggy tonight. Chance of thunderstorms. Lows dip down to about 68. High temperatures reach up to 87, with fog and spots early tomorrow. Cloudy skies expected. Currently, it's 68 degrees. I'm Staff Meteorologist Jennifer Wojcicki.
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3: 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Stein has yield. Soybeans were lower on fund and technical selling. The USDA did report a sale of 264,000 metric tons of soybeans to unknown destinations for the 2026-2027 marketing year. The market's also looking ahead to crop conditions updates from the USDA and a look at Thursday's production numbers. July beans down 5 3/4 at 11:15 3/4. August beans down 4 3/4 at 11:21 1/4. Corn was mixed mostly lower on fund and technical selling. The USDA did report a sale of 103,000 metric tons of corn to Japan. The USDA updates crop conditions this afternoon. July corn was up 1 1/4 at 4:18 3/4. September corn up 1/2 at 4:27 1/2. The wheat complex was mixed. U.S. wheat prices do keep it at a competitive disadvantage on the global market. July wheat in Chicago was up 3 1/4 at 5:83 1/4. September wheat up 3 at 5:95 3/4. In Kansas City, July wheat was up 9 at 6:29 3/4. And in Minneapolis, July wheat down 1 1/2 at 6:18. Live and feeder cattle were lower on fund and technical selling. The market's also been monitoring news of additional cases of New World screwworm. August lives down 492 at 236.72. October lives down 477 at 229.35. August feeders were down 320 at 350.70. Hogs were lower on fund and technical selling. July lean hogs down $1.42 at 97.37. August lean hogs down 107 at 96.15. I'm Megan Grebner for Brownfield.
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7: Here's your WGLR Tri-State forecast. Thunderstorms likely this afternoon, otherwise cloudy skies expected. High temperatures reach up to 77. Cloudy skies expected and foggy tonight, chance of thunderstorms. Lows dip down to about 68. High temperatures reach up to 87 with fog in spots early tomorrow, cloudy skies expected. Currently, it's 68 degrees. I'm staff meteorologist Jennifer Wojcicki.
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13: Here's your WGLR Tri-State Forecast. Thunderstorms likely this afternoon. Otherwise, cloudy skies expected. High temperatures reach up to 77. Cloudy skies expected and foggy tonight. Chance of thunderstorms. Lows dip down to about 68. High temperatures reach up to 87 with fog and spots early tomorrow. Cloudy skies expected. Currently, it's 68 degrees. I'm staff meteorologist Jennifer Wojcicki.

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11: Here's your WGLR Tri-State Forecast. Thunderstorms likely this afternoon, otherwise cloudy skies expected. High temperatures reach up to 77. Cloudy skies expected and foggy tonight, chance of thunderstorms. Lows dip down to about 68. High temperatures reach up to 87, with fog and spots early tomorrow, cloudy skies expected. Currently, it's 68 degrees. I'm Staff Meteorologist Jennifer Wojcicki.

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3: Here's your WGLR Tri-State forecast. Thunderstorms likely this afternoon. Otherwise, cloudy skies expected. High temperatures reach up to 77. Cloudy skies expected and foggy tonight. Chance of thunderstorms. Lows dip down to about 68. High temperatures reach up to 87 with fog and spots early tomorrow. Cloudy skies expected. Currently, it's 68 degrees. I'm staff meteorologist Jennifer Wojcicki.
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I've got a great Smile File story about an incredible teacher in just a few minutes. 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

0: 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Time for your smile file story. And after 35 years of teaching, Kim Rolfe is retiring from the classroom at Westwood Elementary School in Ankeny, Iowa. And to celebrate her career and all of the impact she's had on students through the decades, she's leaving her second grade students something they can treasure for years to come. Handmade quilts stitched with love, memories, and personal touches unique to each child. Kim spent months creating custom quilts for each and every student in her class, and the heartfelt gifts were presented ahead of her final day of teaching, giving each child a lasting reminder of their time together. For Kim, the project combined two of her greatest passions. "I love teaching," she said, "and I love quilting. So it allowed me to share my love with them as I leave and they leave and I end my chapter of teaching," she said. Kim also wrote personal notes to each student, adding another layer of meaning to her farewell. And as retirement approached, she discovered saying goodbye, which would be much more emotional than she expected. "It's very heartwarming. It makes this harder than I thought it was going to be, but I'm excited to start a new chapter in my life." She said, "I thought it could be just at the end of the year and I'd walk out the door, but they're making it a little bit harder than that." And that is your Smile File story on 97.7 Country and WGLR.com. 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
3: Here's your WGLR Tri-State Forecast. Thunderstorms likely this afternoon, otherwise cloudy skies expected. High temperatures reach up to 77. Cloudy skies expected and foggy tonight, chance of thunderstorms. Lows dip down to about 68. High temperatures reach up to 87 with fog and spots early tomorrow, cloudy skies expected. Currently, it's 68 degrees. I'm Staff Meteorologist Jennifer Wojcicki.

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12: Here's your WGLR Tri-State forecast. Thunderstorms likely this afternoon, otherwise cloudy skies expected. High temperatures reach up to 77. Cloudy skies expected and foggy tonight, chance of thunderstorms. Lows dip down to about 68. High temperatures reach up to 87 with fog in spots early tomorrow, cloudy skies expected. Currently, it's 68 degrees. I'm Staff Meteorologist Jennifer Wojcicki. 97.7 Country.

0: 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Well, the impending thunderstorms have postponed the IHSA baseball super sectional that was supposed to happen between Galena and Putnam County this afternoon. It has been postponed to tomorrow. And boy, we have a jam-packed schedule of baseball sectional semifinals here in Wisconsin and the IHSA baseball super sectional between Galena and Putnam County. 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
4: Here's your WGLR Tri-State forecast. Thunderstorms likely this afternoon, otherwise cloudy skies expected. High temperatures reach up to 77. Cloudy skies expected and foggy tonight. Chance of thunderstorms. Lows dip down to about 68. High temperatures reach up to 87 with fog and spots early tomorrow. Cloudy skies expected. Currently, it's 68 degrees. I'm Staff Meteorologist Jennifer Wojcicki.
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1: 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Congratulations to Teresa White of Lancaster, who's going to go see Garth Brooks at Summerfest. And coming up, I'll tell you what's in store this week in our Allegiant Oil Superstar Summer. That's

0: 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And our Allegiant Oil Superstar Summer, presented by Bally's Marquette and Prairie Farms, has just heated up. Literally, it feels like summer outside. You can win a pair of box seats to each of the 90s Country Gold Series shows at Five Flags Theater. That includes Kathy Mattea, June 20th, coming up real soon, Colin Ray, September 5th, and Pam Tillis, October 17th. 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We'll throw in that $97.70 Allegiant Oil gift card to fill up your tank, and we'll even throw in some tickets to the Jackson County Pro Rodeo, June 18th through the 20th in Bellevue, Iowa. So get signed up on our contest page at WGLR.com. 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
10: Here's your WGLR Tri-State Forecast. Thunderstorms likely this afternoon, otherwise cloudy skies expected. High temperatures reach up to 77. Cloudy skies expected and foggy tonight, chance of thunderstorms. Lows dip down to about 68. High temperatures reach up to 87 with fog in spots early tomorrow, cloudy skies expected. Currently, it's 68 degrees. I'm staff meteorologist Jennifer Wojcicki.

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0: 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It is hot and sticky out there this afternoon. Dew points at 71. Yuck. Showers and thunderstorms in the forecast. Tomorrow, for the most part, should be partly sunny, but they're going to brew up again Tuesday night and Wednesday night. We could have severe storms after a hot and sticky high in the lower 90s. Your weatherology tri-state forecast is coming up in just a few minutes. The latest from Morgan Wallen on the way, and the brand new song from Ashley McBride is coming up on WGLR.
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9: Here's your WGLR Tri-State Forecast. Thunderstorms likely this afternoon, otherwise cloudy skies expected. High temperatures reach up to 77. Cloudy skies expected and foggy tonight. Chance of thunderstorms. Lows dip down to about 68. High temperatures reach up to 87 with fog in spots early tomorrow. Cloudy skies expected. Currently, it's 68 degrees. I'm staff meteorologist Jennifer Wojcicki. 97.7

0: McBride, What If We Don't? 97.7 Country and WGLR.com with Dave Murphy. And we are welcoming Kathy Mattea to town a week from this Friday. It's June 20th at Five Flags Theater. What a great intimate setting for a show that, like, Kathy is going to put on. And she is a wonderful performer. Speaking of Kathy, she is today's One for the Roadhouse artist, as one of her albums was certified gold by the Recording Industry Association of America today in 1994. I'll play the title cut from that album. Coming up next, One for the Roadhouse.
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from Time Passes By. 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
2: ABC News, I'm Chuck Sievertson. Kroger agrees to pay $1.25 million in a settlement over estimated calories. ABC's Alex Stone in Los Angeles.
3: Remember that Seinfeld episode when the non-fat frozen yogurt turned out not to be non-fat?
4: It's non-fat. How could this not have any fat? It's too good.
3: In Santa Barbara County, the district attorney says some Kroger-branded Carb Master breads were not as low-calorie as advertised.
2: Security beefed up for tonight's third game of the NBA Finals in New York because President Trump plans to attend. New York City Police Commissioner Jessica Tisch.
5: Because of that visit, and in coordination with the United States Secret Service, there will unfortunately be no watch party outside of Madison Square Garden for Game 3 of the finals.
2: Federal judge today struck down a $100,000 fee the Trump administration imposed on new H-1B visas for skilled foreign workers. The judge says Congress would need to approve. Wall Street indexes closed mixed. This is ABC News.
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7: 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The Mississippi River level is steady. It's 7.6 feet at Prairie du Chien, 5.8 at Guttenberg, 7.8 at Cassville, and 8.5 at Dubuque. With news, I'm Courtney Chaffee. The National Weather Service has issued a flood watch for Joe Davies County, Illinois, as well as Dubuque, Jackson, Jones, and Delaware counties in northeast Iowa until 7 p.m. tonight. Excessive runoff may result from repeated heavy rains from thunderstorms. Today marks the 42nd anniversary of the Barneveld EF5 tornado that occurred June 8, 1984. Barneveld was hit shortly before 1 a.m. 9 people were killed with another 200 injured. 93 homes were destroyed and 64 were damaged. 17 of 18 businesses and public buildings in the village were destroyed. Some $25 million worth of damage occurred in Barneveld alone. The total path length of the tornado was about 36 miles, and it was on the ground for about 59 minutes. The rebuilding of Barneveld also inspired Miller Lite to make a commercial highlighting the town's determination in the aftermath. A Grant County committee has voted in favor of a data center moratorium, which now awaits the Board of Supervisors' approval. County Conservation, Sanitation, and Zoning Committee members unanimously recommended supervisors' passage of the resolution, which would enact a moratorium on applications for and granting of all zoning-related permits for the placement or construction of hyperscale data centers in unincorporated areas of Grant County for a period of up to 12 months. County officials said they brought up the item in response to constituent feedback. Public listening sessions this week are part of the ongoing search for the next Universities of Wisconsin president. Bob Hagg reports.
8: The sessions will gather input from students, faculty, staff, and community members and help inform the qualities and priorities sought in the system's next president following the firing of Jay Rothman by the Board of Regents. Regent Ashok Rai chairs the Presidential Search Committee, says the Universities of Wisconsin belong to the people of the state, which is why the listening sessions matter. Tuesday sessions take place from 9 to 9:45 a.m. at UW Green Bay, 12 to 12:45 p.m. at UW Oshkosh, and 3:30 to 4:15 at UW Milwaukee. On Wednesday from 9 to 9:45 a.m. at UW Madison, and Thursday 10 to 10:45 at UW Eau Claire. The feedback will help shape the presidential search process and ensure the next president of the Universities of Wisconsin reflects the values and priorities of stakeholders and communities. Bob Hague, Wisconsin Radio Network.
7: Sunday evening, a Lafayette County deputy on patrol conducted a traffic stop in Willow Springs on a vehicle that appeared to have been involved in an accident. After investigation, 33-year-old Orlin Lopez Pena of Darlington was arrested for operating after revocation and operating while intoxicated second offense.
9: He was also cited for hit-and-run property adjacent to highway, operating without insurance, and failure to notify police of an accident. Lopez Pena was transported to the Lafayette County Jail, where he was booked and later released to a responsible party. Early Sunday morning, a Lafayette County deputy conducted a traffic stop in Darlington, which resulted in 44-year-old Juan Articia Ramos of Darlington being arrested for operating while intoxicated first offense and possession of an open intoxicant in a motor vehicle. He was also arrested for operating without a valid license third offense and resisting or refusing to stop. Juan was transported to the Lafayette County Jail, where he was booked and later released to a responsible party. Target is recalling baby wipes sold nationwide because they could be contaminated with bacteria that can cause serious and life-threatening infections in young children. Target is voluntarily recalling its Up and Up fragrance-free and Up and Up fresh cucumber-scented baby wipes after receiving complaints about the wipes getting discolored. Testing by the U.S. Food and Drug Administration later revealed the presence of bacteria that may result in serious and life-threatening infections in babies and young children. Target says it has received complaints of eye and skin irritation, as well as some infections associated with the use of the wipes. Customers can call Target Guest Relations for more information. That's the latest local and regional news. Your complete tri-state weatherology forecast is coming up shortly. I'm Courtney Chaffee on 97.7 Country WGLR.
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9: In area obituaries, 73-year-old Tom Stephen Heiser of Platteville passed away May 30th. 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Visitation will be from 9:30 a.m. until the time of the service on Saturday at the funeral home. Burial will be in Greenwood Cemetery in Platteville at a later date. Memorials may be made to the Tom S. Heiser Memorial Fund to help the local community. For 73-year-old Tom Stephen Heiser of Platteville. 92-year-old Lee Kenneth Hampton of Bloomington passed away June 4th. Graveside services will be held on Monday, July 6th at 11 a.m. at Gokul Cemetery in Glenhaven Township. A celebration of life will follow at J&J Sandbar in Cassville from noon until 3 p.m. Kramer Grau Funeral Homes and Crematory in Bloomington is serving the family of 92-year-old Lee Kenneth Hampton of Bloomington. That's the obituary report. 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
13: Here.
14: The Brewers at an oasis in the desert. Good evening. I'm Doug Russell with sports. Following their series sweep at Colorado, the Brewers now take on the Athletics. Not in Oakland, though, where the franchise doesn't play anymore, and also not in Sacramento, where they are temporarily located for four seasons, as their permanent stadium is currently under construction on the Las Vegas Strip. But a few miles west of the Strip, the A's are playing two teaser series this week for their new fans. That series starts tonight against the Brewers. First pitch for Game 1 is set for just after 9 o'clock. Kyle Harrison will pitch against Jeffrey Springs. Just one other game in the Central tonight. Cincinnati is at San Diego. To football, after 2 weeks of OTAs, the Packers will hold their mandatory minicamp beginning tomorrow in Green Bay. After this week, one more week of OTAs, then about 5 weeks of vacation and training camp at the end of July. And from basketball, it's Game 3 of the NBA Finals tonight at Madison Square Garden. New York hosting San Antonio. Tip-off at 7:30. 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
13: The block cheese market up a penny and a quarter, 148 and a half. Barrel cheese up 4 cents, 148. The butter market up 0.75 cents at 170. June Class 3 milk futures up a penny, 16.14. July up 19 cents, 16.90. August up 10, 17.31. And September up 11 cents, 17.82. The Class 3 2026 fourth quarter average, $18.34 per hundredweight. The live and feeder cattle futures had triple-digit losses to start the week. The screwworm situation has created some volatility. New World screwworm will affect relatively few animals and is not something that will affect the cattle supply or beef production. It also is not a food safety issue. Live cattle futures anywhere from $4.10 to $4.92 lower. August, $236.72, October, $229.35, and December, $229.57. Feeder cattle, anywhere from $3.20 to $3.52 in the red. August, $350.70, September, $347.45, October feeder cattle futures, $343.77. The lean hog futures also had triple-digit losses, anywhere from $1.07 to $1.42. July, $97.37, August, $96.15, and October lean hog futures, $82.35. The corn market finished mixed, soybeans running in the red, the wheat market that was stronger. USDA's June World Ag Supply Demand Estimates report is unlikely to revise export forecast without concrete details from recent U.S.-China trade agreements. The recent market action is being heavily influenced by investors shifting money between energy, agriculture, and the stabilizing stock market. July corn up a penny and a quarter, 418 and three quarters. December unchanged, 446. May 27 corn down a penny and a quarter, 469 and a half. Private exporters announced to USDA the sale of 1.6 million bushels of corn for delivery to Japan during the current marketing year. An additional 2.5 million bushels for delivery in 2026-27. July soybeans down 5 3/4, 11.15 and 3/4. August down 4 3/4, 11.21 and a quarter. November beans down 2 cents, 11.35 and a half. Private exporters announced to USDA the sale of 9.7 million bushels of soybeans for delivery to unknown destinations during the 2026-27 marketing year, which begins on September 1st. July soybean meal down $5.80 a ton, $302.70. July Chicago wheat up 3 1/4, $5.83 1/4. The local grain bids are from United Cooperative at Belmont. The corn, $3.84. The soybeans, $10.36. I'm Bob Mittendorf on WGLR.
15: This is Bob Hundhausen with Edward Jones bringing you the Daily Financial Markets Report. U.S. equities finished the day mixed today. The Dow Jones Industrial Average was down 81 points to 50,786. The NASDAQ was up 220 points to 25,930, and the S&P 500 was up 22 points to 7,406. In commodities today, the price of crude oil was up 70 cents per barrel at $91.20, and the price of gold was down $11.90 an ounce to $4,353. In local stocks, John Deere was down $9.78 a share to $573.66. Alliant Energy was down $1.16 per share to $71.74. Cummins was up $21.46 a share to $672.68. Lands' End was up 55 cents to $11.21 per share. And Harley-Davidson was up 61 cents to $24.91 per share. This is Bob Hundhausen, Edward Jones, member SIPC. For additional questions, please give us a call, 608-348-4846. 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
21: Here's your WGLR Tri-State forecast. Chance of thunderstorms with fog and spots tonight. Otherwise, cloudy skies expected. Lows dip down to about 68. Overcast skies and foggy early tomorrow. High temperatures reach up to 87. Partly cloudy skies tomorrow night. Chance of thunderstorms. Lows around 71. Right now, it's 68 degrees. I'm Staff Meteorologist Jennifer Wojcicki.

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0: 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Your weatherology tri-state forecast is coming up in just a few minutes, and should the weather get severe, we have it covered for you.
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10: Here's your WGLR Tri-State Forecast. Chance of thunderstorms with fog and spots tonight. Otherwise, cloudy skies expected. Lows dip down to about 68. Overcast skies and foggy early tomorrow. High temperatures reach up to 87. Partly cloudy skies tomorrow night. Chance of thunderstorms. Lows around 71. Right now, it's 68 degrees. I'm staff meteorologist Jennifer Wojcicki. 97.7 Country.

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1: 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The sectional semifinals are happening. It starts with a game on our Queen Bee Radio Sports YouTube channel at 10 o'clock tomorrow morning. Cochrane Fountain City versus Oliva Strum. And Tyler Dictanis will be covering that. We've got Potosi Cassville versus Seneca at River Ridge. That'll be here on WGLR with the Raleigh Chiefs pregame at 12:40. At the same time, Barneveld versus Palmyra Eagle at Blanchardville over on our sister station, X1071 and X1071.com. And I could go on and on because there are all kinds of games tomorrow afternoon, and you can find out who's playing who and where you can hear it. 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
4: Here's your WGLR Tri-State forecast. Chance of thunderstorms with fog and spots tonight. Otherwise, cloudy skies expected. Lows dip down to about 68. Overcast skies and foggy early tomorrow. High temperatures reach up to 87. Partly cloudy skies tomorrow night. Chance of thunderstorms. Lows around 71. Right now, it's 68 degrees. I'm staff meteorologist Jennifer Fujitsky.
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Coming up, I'm going to tell you about an incredible teacher in my Smile File story. 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

0: What a superstar lineup. Hardy featuring Eric Church, Morgan Wallen, and Tim McGraw. That is MacArthur, and I am Murph. Time for your smile file story. And after 35 years of teaching, Kim Rolfe is retiring from the classroom at Westwood Elementary School in Ankeny, Iowa. And to celebrate her career and all of the impact she's had on students through the decades, she's leaving her second grade students something they can treasure for years to come. Handmade quilts stitched with love, memories, and personal touches unique to each child. Kim spent months creating custom quilts for each and every student in her class, and the heartfelt gifts were presented ahead of her final day of teaching, giving each child a lasting reminder of their time together. For Kim, the project combined two of her greatest passions. "I love teaching," she said, "and I love quilting. So it allowed me to share my love with them as I leave, and they leave, and I end my chapter of teaching," she said. Kim also wrote personal notes to each student, adding another layer of meaning to her farewell. And as retirement approached, she discovered saying goodbye, which would be much more emotional than she expected. "It's very heartwarming. It makes this harder than I thought it was going to be, but I'm excited to start a new chapter in my life." She said, "I thought it could be just at the end of the year and I'd walk out the door, but they're making it a little bit harder than that." And that is your Smile File story on 97.7 Country and WGLR.com.
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10: Here's your WGLR Tri-State forecast. Chance of thunderstorms with fog and spots tonight. Otherwise, cloudy skies expected. Lows dip down to about 68. Overcast skies and foggy early tomorrow. High temperatures reach up to 87. Partly cloudy skies tomorrow night. Chance of thunderstorms. Lows around 71. Right now, it's 68 degrees. I'm staff meteorologist Jennifer Fujitsky.

0: Stephen Wilson Jr. It's Gary on 97.7 Country and WGLR.com. We do have potential for severe weather over the next few days. Not so much tonight as the heavy rain is going to affect us, but should anything turn severe, we will certainly break into regular programming and let you know about it. And your weatherology tri-state forecast is coming up next.
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7: Relive the music of a true American original. 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
6: Here's your WGLR Tri-State forecast. Chance of thunderstorms with fog and spots tonight. Otherwise, cloudy skies expected. Lows dip down to about 68. Overcast skies and foggy early tomorrow. High temperatures reach up to 87. Partly cloudy skies tomorrow night. Chance of thunderstorms. Lows around 71. Right now, it's 68 degrees. I'm Staff Meteorologist Jennifer Wojcicki.
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0: Morning featuring Michael McDonald. We go back. Brand new music from Keith's Flow State album. It is an album of what he calls yacht rock reimaginations, and it is due out this Friday, so check it out. This weekend, we've got a couple of dairy breakfasts for you. The Lafayette County Dairy Breakfast on Saturday and the Grant County Dairy Breakfast on Sunday. Bob Mittendorf will be broadcasting from both from 6 to 8 a.m., the Lafayette County Dairy Breakfast at UW Platteville Pioneer Farm, and Sunday, the Grant County Dairy Breakfast at Majestic View Dairy in Lancaster. 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